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10: Conflict with Iran continues. I'm Ted Lindner, Fox News. The U.S. carrying out retaliatory strikes on Iranian military facilities Thursday after American ships came under attack in the Strait of Hormuz. Fox's Kevin Cork with more.
11: Despite continued suffering by the Iranian people and the billowing capacity problems, it also continues to get hammered by U.S. forces. CENTCOM telling Fox tonight that American forces responded with self-defense strikes on Iran targets after three U.S. Navy destroyers came under missile and drone fire. Now, multiple reports tell us that the military targeted three Iranian ports abutting the strait, Bandar Abbas, Bandar Kargan, and Keshem. Here's what the president said about Iran on Truth Social. Iran's not a normal country. They are led by lunatics. If they had the chance to use a nuclear weapon, they would do it without question.
10: No damage or injuries were reported. Meanwhile, Fox's Lucas Tomlinson this morning reporting a Chinese-owned ship was struck by Iran in the Strait of Hormuz. U.S. Ambassador to the U.N. Michael Waltz confirming a Chinese media report that a large refined products tanker was struck by an Iranian projectile off the United Arab Emirates' Algiers port on Monday. And a cruise ship at the center of a hantavirus outbreak is headed to a port in the Canary Islands.
12: Some 40 people got off the ship at a mid-Atlantic island after the first man had died, eventually suspected of hantavirus, and left for the U.S. and elsewhere. There's a rush now to trace who left, even if they're showing no symptoms, to try to isolate any more trouble. Three people have died, another five ill, either confirmed or suspected to have contracted hantavirus. Symptoms include fever, respiratory, gastrointestinal distress. The cruise ship will dock Saturday at Tenerife, the Spanish Canary Island. There, the remainder of passengers and crew will be flown to various countries.
10: Fox's Greg Palcott. 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
13: 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Just click listen, then swipe right and hear the latest news updates on your time. 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
10: Well, later this morning, the Labor Department releases the key jobs report for the month of April. Fox's Hillary Barsky.
3: Investors and economists will be looking to see whether the labor market is still holding up following the first full month of the Iranian conflict and surging oil prices. Economists are forecasting that payrolls increased by 62,000 last month, which is barely one-third of March's much stronger 178,000 tally. The unemployment rate is anticipated to hold steady at 4.3%. For perspective, that's less than 1 percentage point above the April 2023 reading of 3.4%, which marked the lowest rate in 54 years. Hillary Barsky, Fox News.
10: At least three people injured after a shooting at a Publix grocery store in Somerville, South Carolina Thursday night. Berkeley County Sheriff Dwayne Lewis.
4: We have all three suspects in custody right now that fled from this scene. So this was not an active shooter. This was a situation where an individual was targeted by three other individuals while they were inside the Publix.
10: The other two victims identified as a bystander and store employee. An Oregon airline passenger arrested after his plan to bring 50 pounds of cannabis on a flight went up in smoke. Fox 12 Oregon's Michaela Armstrong with more.
17: A flyer giving Sky High a new meaning. Accused of attempting to fly from Portland to Chicago with 50 pounds of marijuana. A plan that could only be described by some flying with one word.
18: Brave. I don't even know how people be thinking about the stuff they be doing. I don't know. But they're brave.
17: Court documents show the high-maintenance luggage was heading on a United Airlines flight from Portland to Chicago and was checked by 21-year-old Elijah Davis. Davis was arrested and allegedly told officers he was trying to make more money and didn't know he couldn't travel with the marijuana to later sell.
10: Davis faces a series of charges related to the illegal import of marijuana. I'm Ted Lindner. This is Fox News.
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24: Welcome to Friday, May 8th, 2026. Why do I have to hesitate on the year? Your DLP capital time is 5:06, and your DLP capital temperature, 43 degrees, a little bit of rain overnight. Not raining right now. There's a 22 eastbound by 15th Street. You're going to have to get over into the passing lane, the left-hand lane. There was some incident overnight. They're still cleaning up right at this moment. Got your complete traffic and weather on the way next on News Radio 790 WAEB.
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8: Eastbound traffic is slow as you approach 15th Street. That is due to an accident involving a tractor trailer right by 15th Street, and the right lane is blocked. The westbound side of 22 is fine. Now, we do have overnight road work on 78 eastbound between 33 and the New Jersey state line, which is why traffic is a bit slow through there. 78 westbound between Trexler Town and New Smithville, also overnight construction. I'm Michelle Taylor with your Penn Teledata internet traffic from the News Radio 790 WAEB Traffic Center.
26: Here is the three-day WAEB AccuWeather forecast. Intervals of clouds and sunshine today with a passing afternoon shower, the high 63, winds west to southwest at 8 to 16 miles per hour this afternoon. Tonight will end up mostly cloudy. There can be a stray shower, especially toward morning, low 47. Rain and drizzle tomorrow morning through early afternoon, then cloudy with a shower or two later tomorrow afternoon and evening. Tomorrow's high 63. Sunday, clouds, some sunshine and warmer with a passing shower in the afternoon, high 72. That's WAEB AccuWeather. I'm meteorologist Joe Lundberg.
24: Current temp at News Radio 790 WAEB, 43 degrees, and that is your traffic and weather on the 8s all morning long. Push a few buttons, bring up my guest.
27: Joining me is Tom Del Beccaro. Tom's credentials read like a who's who. He's an attorney, he's an author, he's a historian. He is the one-time head of the Republican committee in California. He's got his podcast, and he's also writes and built a Political Vanguard, writes for Political Vanguard. You appear see him often on Newsmax and more, and he's got his Politics and Perspective and more, his podcast, all of that, and the two books, which are available at Amazon.com, BarnesandNoble.com. The books, for the record, are Lessons of the American Civilization and The Divided Era, which goes to Tom's Substack, which the article we want to talk about, where I'd like to get started. First of all, though, good morning to Tom Del Beccaro. Good morning, Tom.
28: Hey, great to be on again. Thank you.
27: Interesting piece you wrote in your Substack about Lincoln and Trump, and from, you know, disagreements disagreements to anger.
28: To violence, disagreements to violence, to assassination.
27: Yeah, and the parallels. So those who don't know their history are doomed to repeat it, or maybe those that know their history want to repeat it. Go ahead and talk to me.
28: There you go.
27: Yeah.
28: Yeah, so I always try and place things in perspective. The run-up to both the Lincoln successful assassination and the assassination Trump are very real. and we should learn from that and the cause of it. It starts with disagreements. Obviously, the South had a strong disagreement with the North, but then it got, as we know, we decided with bullets, not ballots, the fate of the country. And in the process, the two medias, they're divided dramatically. There was this very divided media. In towns, there were Republican newspapers and Democrat newspapers. The Republicans got their news from their party and their paper, and the Democrats got their news from the Democrats' party and their Democrat papers, much like today. We have a very divided media. Mm-hmm. But as time went on, a very significant dynamic occurred, and this has happened throughout history, ancient Greece, the fall of the Roman Republic, where one particular party starts the demonization of the other. And when it came to Lincoln's time, the South demonized Lincoln. They said, and it wasn't just the media, and this is the important thing, it was public officials as well. So throughout the South, there were people in Congress and other public officials who said that Lincoln and the North were a threat to their very existence. Those are the types of words that they used. It wasn't safe to be in the Union anymore. He's going to destroy our way of life. And they deeply believed this.
24: I have to stop you there. I mean, it was good. The North didn't need the slavery. They had the industrial North, and the South was very agrarian and really dependent on slavery. So it was definitely going to change their way of life.
28: Yeah, I'm not saying it was wrong, but the point was, this is where we're getting from disagreement to violence.
24: Okay, gotcha.
28: They made the case that the South made the case, their leaders and media, that this was an existential threat to their existence.
24: Right.
28: And then they demonized the human being, saying he essentially was the embodiment. They called Lincoln evil. They started to secede. They sent him. There's many instances where he was sent fruit that all turned out to be poisoned. Mm-hmm. The depictions of him were horrific. Saying things like black monkey. I cover all this in my book, The Divided Era. So the demonization of the individual and the claiming of an existential threat. And then it becomes a brief step for someone not particularly notoriety. John Wilkes Booth was an actor, but he wasn't famous on the national stage, and his belief that he was acting to save the South. Well, let's do the parallels to today. The left constantly says that Trump is an existential threat, that he's going to end democracy. Gavin Newsom and The View, I like putting those two together, say that this could be the last election unless they win. You've heard that numerous times. Harvard put out an article about Trump's threats to democracy. Never mind that they had a Biden presidency, an auto pen presidency, which is the definition of a threat to democracy. And we didn't know who was doing what. Never mind the weaponization of FBI and under Biden and Obama, right? So. But nevertheless, they passed this as an existential threat to democracy. And then they demonized the person. Trump is Hitler. Now, think about Hitler. Killed over 6 million Jews and many more beyond that. Trump is somehow Hitler. It's an absurd, ridiculous comparison. However, for their purposes, we went to war to kill Hitler. So they make it to the average mind some people, not the average, but for many people, well, if he's that bad, he must be stopped. And so it is this combination of public officials with their media claiming existential threat and demonizing the other actors. This is what happened also at the end of the Roman Republic. It happened at the end of Greek democracy. This is a familiar pattern, and it is a stark warning.
27: Yeah. It's interesting, too, both assailants in this case, this Allen and John Wilkes Booth, they were not considered to that point mentally. You know, sometimes it's somebody that just everybody goes, yeah, we knew it. They've always been nuts, whatever. Both were, for lack of a better word, quote unquote, normal. And they were pushed. They actually ended up, you could argue the case that they became convinced by the rhetoric that what was being said was true, and that's why they did what they did. They weren't mentally deranged to begin with. Correct?
28: Yes.
27: Yeah.
28: Yes. We don't have a psychological study of John Wilkes Booth or before, but he wasn't known to be in the community an outlaw or something similar.
27: Right. No, he was not. So we find ourselves here, and this is the third attempt that we know of. That then you had the guy in Washington D.C. The shooting. He was standing there waiting for J.D. Vance's limousine went by there. He got shot. There was an intruder. They got somewhere near the White House on the week before. I don't think he got onto the White House lawn. They stopped him. There's been multiple attempts. And then I don't know if you saw that story. It was up at Western Journal. It's a grandmotherly type woman wearing a shirt that says MACA, Make America Kind Again. And on the back of her shirt, it says, Do unto others as you would have them do unto you, while she's whacking the heck out of a pinata with Donald Trump's head on it. And other people join in kicking and stopping it. This is only days after the assassination attempt at the White House Correspondents' Dinner. This is how whacked out. This is insanity. It really is. These people, you would think they didn't care after Charlie. You certain things happen, you think, okay, now they'll tone it down. Nope. And you know who gave him clearance to do it? Hakeem Jeffries. When he said just it was hours after the latest assassination attempt, I'm not toning it down, I'm not apologizing. That was him signaling everybody, don't worry, I just took all the heat for you. I'm doubling down on the rhetoric. You can too. You're breaking up on me there. What's that?
28: I said, don't forget the guy in Michigan.
27: Yeah.
28: Who not Michigan, Wisconsin.
27: The bar owner?
28: The bar owner.
27: Yeah.
28: And you're right. Hakeem Jeffries is critical here, where he says, I don't care about your opinion, or I don't give a damn. Calling it constant warfare. This is part and parcel to it all. Also, these things, often in history, you also get the class warfare as a part of this, which sets the table, us against them. They're stealing from you, and they're evil for doing this to you, taking your money as if Bill Gates took advantage of me. No, I willingly, mistakenly in some cases, gave Bill Gates my money to buy his product. He didn't steal it from me. My bosses over time didn't steal anything from me. I got experience, but that's not, they preach it at a very high dark level. And so this is the dynamic that exists. And then, the problem with the next step is that the Democrat solution is so much government that the economy stagnates and furthers this dynamic because people don't have a chance to get ahead.
27: Interesting, too. You have posted a quote from Thomas Sowell when you talked about this. Sure. It's them against us. I'm so old that I can remember when other people's achievements were considered to be an inspiration rather than a grievance. And that's where we are. And then there's another Thomas Sowell quote that I found on my own here, and that is, racism is not dead. but it is on life support, kept alive by politicians, race hustlers, and people who get a sense of superiority by denouncing others as racist. And that's all part of the plan, folks. It's all part of divide and conquer, keeping stirring the pot, keep grifting for money, keeping people agitated, keeping victimhood going. This is all deliberate. This is all. So if you, I'm sure.
28: You said Soul said, I can remember when other people's achievements were considered
27: inspiration
28: rather than a grievance.
27: Right.
28: I give the quote of Isocrates from 353 BC. Okay, this is at the time where class warfare is destroying ancient Greece. He says, when I was a boy, wealth was regarded as a thing to secure it and admirable, and almost everyone affected to own more property than he possessed. Now man has to be ready to defend himself against being rich as if it was the worst of crimes. So this just tells you what is new is incredibly old.
27: Mm-hmm.
28: He lived in that same dynamic because, and they, and in his age, they were taught.

0: 7. Tomorrow, cloudy, rain and drizzle into early afternoon, then a lingering shower or two into early evening, 63. Sunday, warmer intervals of clouds and sun, a shower around in the afternoon, 72. Right now, it's 41 degrees at News Radio 790 WAEB, and I wish you a happy Mother's Day. We'll get to talk to you Sunday, so I hope you have a great Mother's Day. And again, the best thing I can wish you is family that loves you, remembers you, appreciates you. News Radio 790 WAEB. Marley Smucker is the owner of Stolfish Amish Deli. He wrote a book. I told him, I said, that's really great because I'm coloring one and I stay between the lines. Anyway, he wrote a book on it's called On Borrowed Time. He grew up in the Mennonite community, then left and went on a Norwegian with the Norwegian shipping company. And it's about that adventure. And he's doing a book signing again today at the Farmer's Market at Clover Hill Vineyards and Wineries between 2 and 5 this afternoon. Check it out and tell him Gunther said hi. Local news follows Fox.
1: Fox News, I'm CJ Papa. President Trump implores Iran.
2: They better sign their agreement fast.
1: Touching on the peace plan from the U.S., this after a dust-up started by Iran in the Strait of Hormuz. U.S. Central Command called the response defensive.
3: U.S. forces intercepted unprovoked Iranian attacks and responded with self-defense strikes as U.S. Navy-guided missile destroyers transited the Strait of Hormuz to the Gulf of Oman. No U.S. assets were struck. CENTCOM eliminated inbound threats and targeted Iranian military facilities responsible for attacking the U.S.
1: Fox's Madeline Rivera, President Trump describing it as a love tap, maintaining the ceasefire is still in effect. Gas dropping a penny overnight, stopping at $4.54 a gallon. That from AAA. Diesel dropping the same amount, landing at $5.66 a gallon. The April jobs report comes out at 8:30 a.m. Eastern. 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
5: It is 6:31 in the Pentel Data Newsroom. Penn State students and faculty are dealing with a fallout from a cybersecurity breach involving the Canvas learning platform. Officials say the hacking group Shiny Hunters claimed responsibility for breaching Instructure. That's the parent company of Canvas. The breach reportedly exposed student names, ID numbers, and email addresses of an estimated 275 million users across nearly 9,000 educational institutions worldwide. The company says the platform remains unavailable right now. The frosty relationship between Pennsylvania's Democrat governor and Democrat senator doesn't seem to be warming up. Governor Josh Shapiro was on CNN when was asked about Senator John Fetterman maybe switching to the Republican Party.
6: I don't know what Senator Fetterman's going to do. I know that Pennsylvanians voted for a Democrat to represent them in the United States Senate. And so I think he needs to honor that and continue with his service to Pennsylvania and hopefully get back to what he was elected to do and reflect the will of the people.
5: In Fetterman's book released last fall, he wrote that he and the governor no longer speak to one another. An Amazon truck burst into flames Thursday night on the turnpike in Lehigh County. It happened just after 9 p.m. on the southbound side of the turnpike in South Whitehall Township. No injuries are reported. There's no word on whether the truck was filled with packages or whether it was empty. It's 6:33.
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17: What's the doomsday clock, Josh?
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1: In Game 3 of their series, the Pistons and the Thunder are your NBA playoff winners from Thursday. Baseball, the Phillies were squashed by the A's 12-1. Phillies are home to Colorado tonight. Colorado coming off a 6-2 win over the Mets. Yankees 9, Texas 2. The Iron Pigs were hammered by Buffalo 13-5. 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
8: And it is Gunther on News Radio 790WAEB. It's 41 degrees here.
3: Traffic and weather on the 8s. Pentel Data Internet Traffic.
19: 22 is delayed eastbound from 309 and heading on up towards 15th Street. An accident still at 15th Street that has the right lane blocked. If you're on the westbound side, you're a bit slow. MacArthur to 15th Street, 78. Clear in Pennsylvania, New Jersey slow eastbound, Clinton to Lebanon. Rest of your roadways aren't bad, but if you see a traffic problem from your cell phone, call pound 250, say Lehigh Valley traffic. I'm Michelle Taylor with your Penn Teledata Internet traffic from the News Radio 790 WAEB Traffic Center.
20: Here is the 3-day WAEB AccuWeather forecast. Intervals of clouds and sunshine today with a passing shower this afternoon, high 63. Winds west-southwest 8 to 16 miles per hour this afternoon. Mostly cloudy tonight with a shower, mainly late, low 47. Tomorrow cloudy, rain and drizzle at times through early afternoon, then a lingering shower or two into early evening, the high 63. It'll be warmer Sunday with intervals of clouds and sunshine, a chance of an afternoon shower, the high 72. That's WAEB AccuWeather. I'm meteorologist Joe Lundberg.
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8: It's about 100 hives. It was the vice president of the state of Pennsylvania of the Beekeepers Association. He's been to Africa. He loves bees. That's his thing, man. 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And I'm talking about Paul Wright Roofing, which, by the way, it was his birthday yesterday. 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Don't know how old he is, but he's a character. 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Anyway, Paul Wright Roofing, he's a guy that does price quotes, not estimates, and he honors them to the penny. 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Wow. Mic drop, as they say. And then he does these great warranties and guarantees on the work. If it's GAF shingles, 50 years on the shingles, 25 on the labor. You want roofing done right? The right guy is Paul Wright Roofing, W-R-I-G-H-T, PaulWrightRoofing.com, PaulWrightRoofing.com. You know, interesting, I told you that I'm just sharing this because I find it amusing. The biggest race baiters are all married to white people, but they tell everyone to fear the white man. And it's a picture here of Kamala with her husband, who's white, AOC with her husband, he's white, Lori Lightfoot with her spouse, white, Ketanji Brown Jackson with her spouse, he's white, Don Lemon's spouse, he's white, Ilhan Omar's husband or brother, he's white. The biggest race baiters are all married to white people, but they tell everyone, fear the white man. There were some people out up on MacArthur Road protesting yesterday. don't know what they're signing. They were clearly, my friend who was riding with him was pretty sure they were anti-Trump. And he goes, it's interesting, they're screaming about fascism here. But if there was fascism, they wouldn't be screaming about fascism here. They wouldn't. Also an interesting story. Friend of mine was down in Philadelphia, I guess, riding on SEPTA, not the bus, I guess the trains. And they got this debate over some guys that didn't stand up to give a woman their seat. And the guy, my buddy's answer was, well, I don't know if I'm supposed to anymore, right? So I told him my rule of thumb, and I'm not being this to be seriously, I offer my seat and I hold the door and all that for anybody, and I offer the seat to anybody. Unless they're wearing like a Kamala or a Hillary shirt, then I won't offer them, not because they're supporters of Hillary and who I don't care for, or Kamala, but I figure, well, they're probably woke. And if I offer them my seat, they're going to take my head off, so I'm not offering them my seat. Because that's what the debate became over, these guys that didn't offer the seat on the SEPTA. They said, well, why should we? They don't want us to offer a seat. We're going to tick them off. And it's like, yeah, well, you know what? And some women got mad that they didn't get offered a seat. You can't have it both ways. You can't sit there and rip guys and say you want to be equal, and then when you are, be mad about it. And they'll be upset over a guy not offering a seat, but a guy competing in their sport, and they're silent. What's up with that? By the way, let me just do one other thing here. 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Don't forget to have the Rescue Healthline show tomorrow morning from 6 to 8 live tomorrow morning with Dr. Jeffrey Shapiro, cardiologist, and Dr. Eric Levy, orthopedic specialist, the guest doctors tomorrow.
0: He's Donald Trump's number one enemy in Congress, Chicago politician Dick Durbin. Now, Durbin has a new scheme. He's doing the dirty work to benefit.
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8: It's seriously. It's
3: traffic and weather on the 8s. Penn Teletata Internet Traffic.
6: Heavy delays now. 22 the eastbound side. Traffic alert accident clears. 22 east at 15th Street. Got a lane blocked. It's backed up now all the way to the area of Route 309. Again, accident. 22 east right in the area of 15th Street. And now heavy delays over on the westbound side from 15th Street now all the way back to Airport Road. But again, the accident's on the eastbound side. You're fine on 33 and north and south PA Turnpike. Service of the News Radio 790 WAEV Traffic Center. 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
8: The AccuWeather of the forecast. Today, intervals of clouds and sun. A shower around this afternoon, high 63. Winds 8 to 16 miles an hour. Tonight, mostly cloudy. A shower around mainly late, 47. Tomorrow, cloudy, rain, drizzle into early afternoon, then a lingering shower or two into early evening, 63. Sunday, warmer intervals of clouds and sun, a shower around in the afternoon, 72. Right now, it is 42 at News Radio 790 WAEB.
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8: So, again, how many, by the way, 650, what are you not doing this weekend because you can't? That's crazy to just keep not doing life, not living life, you know, not playing that base, that summer league baseball, not doing that pickleball, not doing that tennis, not doing the gardening, sometimes just not even being able to lift your grandchild. It's just nuts to not to just tough it out when there's so many great options, and some of them may be non-invasive, some of them may be therapy, some of them may be minimally invasive. I keep going back to one thing. For me, they rebuilt my leg. I mean, these guys are crazy good. And everything they've helped me with, from all the different injuries, broken fingers and all that stuff, they've just been terrific. And some of it's just been chronic. But I keep going back to my two buddies down at the racetrack who got this Dr. McConnell and Dr. Nichols, back surgeons there. They just did the little pinhole in their back and scraped all this junk out of their back. 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I don't remember what they told me. Eddie was one of them. And it's unbelievable the difference it's made. 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Dan, what's in the news?
7: A controversial worker's back on the job in Quakertown, and a sure sign that summer's almost here happens today. We'll tell you what it is at 7 o'clock.
8: The walk for the Lions Club is postponed. I'll get you an update on that when it's moved to because of the expected rain tomorrow. That's an event for tomorrow morning, so they postponed that. So that's a heads up there. What else I got for you? Well, I guess we're going to find out about racing for us in general, but we'll see what happens there.
7: Joe Lundberg might tell you in about 3 minutes.
8: In about 3 minutes. And a half hour from now, Iron Pigs tickets for a Friday night.
7: What a great way to kick off Memorial Day weekend.
8: 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So your chance to win at 7:20 on News Radio 790 WAEB. You know, I was going to take a picture on my lawn and post it because I was walking up the steps last night. And it just looked so green. I looked and looked, and you know, in the front and side yard, not a weed, not a piece of crabgrass, nothing. It looks great, really thick. 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
8: Lots of birthdays. First of all, I want to wish I'm not going to save that for the end. I'll do it at the end. Happy birthday here to my wife, Jeanette Lang of Germansville. A very happy birthday. Met her 62 years ago at age 16 at an ice cream shop. We've been together ever since, from her husband Bob and Chris and Sharon and the Boo. Happy birthday to Jeanette Lang. A birthday greeting going out this morning to Linda Reinhardt from your friends at the United Church of Christ in Greenewalls. Virginia Qualio, a very happy birthday from your hubby Bill. Barbara Hummel and Trey Daubert from your friends at the Zionstone UCC Northampton, a happy birthday. Wish a happy birthday to Brian Barron. He's a caring family member, honorable Marine veteran. So very happy birthday to Brian Barron. With love from Deb, Mike, Pop, Gary, Craig, Becca, Owen, Andrew, Laura, Evelyn, and Milo. All wishing him a very happy birthday. Happy birthday to my wonderful wife, Cindy Paul. Happy birthday with love from Rusty, Dustin, Abby, and Granny. Happy birthday, very special birthday to my wife of over 30 years, Christy Hoflein Metz. All the best on her special day from her hubby, BJ Metz. A very happy birthday from everybody, the faculty, staff, and students at Lehigh Christian Academy. Happy birthday to Matt Dinger. Who else we got here? Happy birthday to Tony Bronico. Tony's a great guy, helps us with the Animals in Distress Radiothon every year. Happy birthday, Tony Bronico. That's from your bride, Michelle, wishing you a very happy birthday. Tony, guess what, buddy? You are the winner of the award-winning Musical Sunday Brunch for Two at the beautiful Historic Hotel Bethlehem. So happy birthday, Tony Bronico, getting the Musical Sunday Brunch at the beautiful Historic Hotel Bethlehem. Happy birthday, Tony. Happy birthday to all the birthday folks. And thank you for the kind words on many of these. I do appreciate it. And I want to wish a happy birthday to Evie Bear, my granddaughter Evelyn. Call her Evie Bear. Very happy birthday, Evelyn. She's a great young lady, 18 years old. Oh, my word. Where's the time gone? Blink of an eye, folks. My first granddaughter, you get it. You know what it means. And I love her so much. And I wish her a happy birthday. Happy birthday from your mom, from your sister Lila, Boo, from Joe and Pop, and from myself. Very happy birthday, Evelyn. So proud of you. She's a great young lady. Here's Radio 790 WAEB. Let's do the in-depth AccuWeather Forecast Q&A here, underwritten by the beautiful Historic Hotel Bethlehem. Looking for a gift for Mom? Down to the shop at the Hotel B, or a gift card for dinner at the Hotel B. They might have some reservations. The Musical Sunday Brunch is sold out, but Sunday night dinner, they might have some reservations available there. The beautiful Historic Hotel Bethlehem, they bring you Joe Lundberg. Morning, Joe.
10: Good morning.
8: It's a beautiful-looking morning. Blue sky looking fantastic.
10: Yeah, and to our east, we had the sprinkles that came through. Yeah. That's long gone. Well east of the New York City at this point in time. To our west, there's some clouds and a couple of sprinkles moving through north-central PA. And they're just kind of strung out like this all the way back to the Midwest. There's just these little patches of clouds that can pop up a shower. And that's why we've got a shower threat in the area for this afternoon.
8: Yeah, I have a couple of rain gaugers that checked in this morning with very trace amounts, 0.04, 0.01 inches of rain. And we got rain. So the traces today, not a bad. So clouds and sun looks great now. So when does the not a rain out, nothing gets canceled or anything, you don't think?
10: No, it's just a 20-minute shower or something like that will come through at some point during the afternoon hours, and then clouds will just gradually increase across the area tonight, and there could be a shower, best chance late at night. It's tomorrow that we're still concerned about wet weather. Most of it's coming from daybreak till probably early afternoon, and then maybe a leftover shower to mid to late afternoon and evening hours before it finally dries out overnight tomorrow night.
8: How much rain with that system?
10: I still think about a third of an inch of rain, quarter to a third of an inch of rain. Not a heavy rain, just enough to kind of moisten things up quite a bit and make it kind of miserable outside tomorrow.
8: Starting when?
10: Daybreak.
8: And ending when?
10: I think the steady rain's probably done by 1 or 2. Could be a shower from that point to maybe sunset.
8: All right, how about give us an official recap of the forecast?
10: All right, times of sun and clouds today, a passing shower this afternoon, or high 63. Mostly cloudy tonight, could be a shower. Best chance late at night, though 47. Some rain and drizzle through early afternoon tomorrow, then cloudy with a shower or two later in the afternoon and evening, the high 63. Warmer Sunday, clouds and sun, an afternoon shower possible, the high 72.
8: 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Pentella Data, internet traffic.
6: Just heading out. There is a traffic alert already. 22, the eastbound side at 15th Street. There's a crash clears. A lane is blocked at 15th Street. The eastbound backup, it's all the way to the area of 309. At least 20 to 25 minutes to get through driving east. Also causing a slowdown on the westbound side from 15th Street all the way back to the area just about to Airport Road. But again, the accidents on the eastbound side. You're okay on 33 north and south. Jersey side not bad on 78. 78 clear in through Berks County. 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
9: They're going to have a lot of pain. They want to sign it, I will tell you. They want to sign it a lot more than I do.
11: But Fox's Lucas Tomlinson reports from Dubai.
12: We end the week where it began with U.S. warships under attack in the Strait of Hormuz. But now, for the first time since the ceasefire began last month, the U.S. launched a counterattack ashore. Here's President Trump describing the action.
9: They were firing at us, and we were firing back at them.
12: For now, the blockade remains. More than 1,500 ships remain stuck.
11: There is a report on Iran state media today that they've seized an oil tanker. Oil prices are down a little bit. The gas pump, a big spike in the last 2 weeks, but today a 1 cent decline. Tennessee is the latest red state to approve congressional redistricting to help Republicans win more House seats in the November elections.
23: Ahead of the vote, protesters chanted in the House, and a state senator got up on a desk holding a sign that said, "No Jim Crow 2.0, stop the Tennessee steal." Democratic lawmakers gave impassioned speeches about how the redistricting map would box out black voters.
11: That's Fox's Jessica Rosenthal. Democrats have countered with redistricting in other states. A guilty plea in court in Colorado on a firebombing attack last June in Boulder on a group of people out demonstrating in support of the Israeli hostages held by Hamas in Gaza. One woman was killed, a dozen others injured. Mohammed Soleiman faces life in prison. And there's a similar story out of California.
24: Luai El-Naji pleading guilty to involuntary manslaughter and battery in the 2023 death of 69-year-old Paul Kessler. Prosecutors in Ventura County say the 53-year-old former college professor was protesting the Israel-Hamas war in support of Palestinians when he hit Kessler, a Jewish counter-protester, with a megaphone. Kessler fell back and hit his head on the pavement. He later died at a hospital.
11: That's Fox's Kristen Goodwin. 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
13: Said that our borough manager, Scott McElroy, has returned to work, but on a reduced schedule as he continues to recover from the injuries that he received on February 20th.
1: McElroy had been off the job since suffering those injuries during a student-led anti-ICE protest. While McElroy was injured, some community members are calling for his termination for his behavior during the protest. A report released by the Police Chiefs Association of Bucks County says students acted violently and police acted lawfully in the confrontation and called the police response, quote, professional, coordinated, and responsive to rapidly changing conditions. The Bucks County DA's office is conducting its own investigation into McElroy's conduct. Borough Council did not specify whether McElroy's return to the job as police chief in addition to his borough manager post. A sure sign that summer is almost here is happening today in Lehigh County. Dorney Park opens for the first time this year. Water Park fans, you'll have to wait a little while. Wildwater Kingdom won't open till May 23rd. 7:06 in sports, the Flyers have a nearly insurmountable task after losing Game 3 of their series with Carolina. 4-1 final. Head coach Rick Tocchet says his team got away from its game plan, and it cost them.
14: You got the puck, and you just got to get it down low. You can't try to make a play out of nothing. I think we tried that a couple of times. The first period, we didn't. We moved the puck well. We got it by them. Against Carolina, like I told you, you got to hit singles. And we hit singles in the first period, and then we started trying to hit home runs. And that's what happens. They capitalize on that. They're good at that.
1: The Hurricanes lead the series 3-0, Game 4 tomorrow night in Philadelphia. Sixers host the Knicks tonight. They need a win. The Knicks lead that series 2-0. Detroit and Oklahoma City are your NBA playoff winners. Baseball, the A's routed the Phillies 12-1. The Phillies host Colorado tonight. Colorado is fresh off a 6-2 win over the Mets. Yankees 9, Texas 2, and the Iron Pigs lose to Buffalo 13-5. Your chance to win Iron Pigs tickets is about 15 minutes away with Gunther.
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3: Tony's not in today. He'll be in on Monday. He has had to go to a doctor's appointment. Who's using? He just texted me. He used an Uber driver this morning.
1: Oh, no kidding.
3: 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Oh, very, very pleased, yeah.
28: 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Penn Teledata Internet Traffic.
6: Traffic alert, accident still clears. East 22 at 15th Street. Traffic backed up all the way to 309.
31: Have you heard the news? 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
31: Marco Rubio meets the Pope.
7: There's a lot to talk about with the Vatican.
31: No nukes for Iran.
8: They've agreed to that.
31: And we're still waiting.
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3: 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The doors will open at 1, and then the music begins at 1:30, featuring the iconic Allentown Band. That is an amazing band anyway. And guest soloist Evelyn Stewart. So that's at 1:30. That's, again, Saturday. This is free. This is, again, June 6th at Steel Stacks, Music Fest Cafe. The doors open at 1, concert at 1:30. 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Marley Smucker from Stolfish Amish Deli, which is in the Allentown Fairgrounds Farmers Market. He's doing another book signing today. He wrote a book about he was born in, and he himself is a Mennonite. I was born in Pennsylvania, Amish Mennonite, down in Bird in Hand. He was born. He left there, gets on this Norwegian fishing boat, I guess it was, and he leaves at a young age, and just can you imagine a farm boy, a Mennonite farm boy, deciding he's going to go on a Norwegian sailboat? But he does. Well, he wrote a book about it. He's now probably, I'm going to guess, in his early 60s, but anyway, he wrote a book about it, and you can buy a copy and get a signed autographed copy of it today between 2 and 5 this afternoon. Right across from Stolfish Amish Deli, the deli which he owns and runs, right across from there's Clover Hill Vineyards and Winery, and they have room for him to get set up over there. So he'll be there this afternoon from 2 to 5 if you want to support him. He's a great guy. News Radio 790 WAEB 713. I'm just sharing this couple of things. I just saw these people, and I was driving with somebody in the car. My granddaughters were asking, by the way, about this cruise, this ship that's got the outbreak on it. And it was interesting because they're apolitical, but they're like, don't tell me we're going to have to do that again. I'm like, no, that's never happening again. People won't go along with it. And my oldest granddaughter said, why can't they just leave them out there and just drop food to them and everything until everything's taken care of? Why do they have to come back to port? Why can't they just leave them? Why can't, you know, it was an interesting I don't know. I'm driving up MacArthur Road, and I see these, I guess they're protesting Trump, because the guy in my car said, if Trump was such a fascist, you wouldn't be here protesting. And I thought, but I didn't get to read their signs. I don't know. I never seen such a bunch of sore losers in my life, ever. Also, you know, Josh Shapiro talking about John Fetterman. Josh Shapiro saying that Fetterman should get back to representing the people that elected him. Well, that was Pennsylvanians. How many times do you hear somebody win the election? Let's say it's a Democrat. And in their concession speech, they say, but I will be here to represent all Pennsylvanians. And you know, that's nothing but bull crap. Because they're not here to represent all Penn. They won't. They're happy they got their, they won, and they're going to get their agenda through. So John Fetterman wins the election as a Democrat. He's not totally partisan. He's not with us on probably 70% of the issues, but he is with us on immigration. He's with us on a non-nuclear Iran, things like that. And he's with us on no men and women sports. Those are big issues. So now Shapiro's taking him to task, saying he needs to represent the Pennsylvanians who voted for him. Well, you're the same guy that, seriously, Shapiro, I'm sure you can find a soundbite of him when he won the governorship. I will represent all Pennsylvanians. But when somebody actually does, you vilify them because he's not towing the party line. Make up your mind, Josh, sweetie. I call him sweetie. He looks like Dash Riprock, his hair well coiffed. He's got the male librarian glasses. Actually, he could look like Clark Kent with those glasses. He looks slick, baby. It's all about the looks. News Radio 790 W8, not about results. The hell with results. 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So what is that now? It's almost 38 years ago, right? And then I had them do the foyer storm door, which at the time I wanted to be wood because I wanted the house to look old. And at the time they were able to offer wood door, I don't know if they still have them, but they did. 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So I saw this meme and it's kind of, so talking about Joshy Shapiro. Talking about this story, though, too. It's a picture. I think this is brilliant. It's a picture of Kamala Harris with her spouse, AOC with her spouse, Lori Lightfoot, former mayor of Chicago, with her spouse, Ketanji Brown Jackson with her spouse, Don Lemon with his spouse, Ilhan Omar with her spouse. All of those people are black people. All of their spouses are white. And yet, it's true. The biggest race baiters, these people I mentioned and others, are all married to white people, but they tell everyone, fear the white man. 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
6: All the way to 309. Again, that's the reason for that eastbound slowdown. There's a crash, 22 East at 15th Street. They're working on clearing that out. The westbound side of 22, look for delays from 15th Street. Busy now, back past the Lehigh River Bridge. 378, okay, 512, 191, no issues on the turnpike. Service of the News Radio 790 WAEV Traffic Center. 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
3: AccuWeather today, intervals of clouds and sun. A shower around this afternoon, a high of 63. Winds 8 to 16 miles an hour this afternoon. Tonight, mostly cloudy, a shower around mainly late, 47. Tomorrow, cloudy rain, drizzle into early afternoon, then a lingering shower too into early evening, 63. Sunday, warmer intervals of clouds and sun, a shower around in the afternoon, 72. Right now it is 720 and 44 degrees at News Radio 790 WAEB. And I know it's not Mother's Day, but we'll wish people a happy Mother's Day on Saturday during the rescue show. But if you're a mom listening now, I wish you a happy Mother's Day. Hope you're loved and that you're shown that love, that you realize it. And, hey, I got an idea for everybody. You know, mom, you know what number one thing mom wants? Time alone or time to do, actually, more than time alone, time with her family doing nothing. Doing nothing. Not having to cook, not having to clean, just, you know, spending time with the family. On the porch. I mean, it was this interesting survey of what women. Then another one was time alone. Ready for the one that's really funny? To be able to go to the bathroom without being bothered.
1: So those are new moms,
3: yeah,
1: probably.
3: Yeah, those are probably the new moms. Yeah, probably. Yeah. Anyway, here's another concept. How about you spend time with mom? This is wild. Listen to me. Strap on your seatbelt. You might not be able to do this. We're harder than driving at Grandview.
1: Well, don't ask what you're about to ask.
3: Put down your cell phone and pay attention to mom.
1: No.
3: Yeah.
1: Come on.
3: That's really difficult. You might be able to do it.
1: For a half hour, maybe.
3: Maximum, yes. Did you do top stories?
1: I didn't, but if you want me to, just ask.
3: Would you? Yes, Dan. Well, how about top stories, Dan?
1: Thanks, Bob. I appreciate that.
3: That's right, Dan.
1: The Best of Local High School Musicals being honored once again, and a motorcycle crash kills a Lehigh County man. Those stories, 7:30.
3: No identity on him yet, right?
1: Not that I've seen, no. Yeah.
3: All right, News Radio 790 WAEB. Phones are ringing already.
1: Caller 4 plays today, Bob.
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8: 145 7th Street, MacArthur Road. Looks good. Back to Schott Avenue, Mickley Road, and Eberhardt Road, 7th Street through Allentown. On time through the lights, not bad. 22 now, traffic starting to thin out between Lehigh and Northampton County. We're getting back to a normal speeds. Still a little busy. West 22 at 15th Street, also in the area of Airport Road. 378, the slow traffic. It's on the Hill to Hill Bridge. 33, not bad, up to the area of Route 209. Service of the News Radio 790 WAEB Traffic Center. 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
0: Your AccuWeather forecast in News Radio 790 WAEB. Today, intervals of clouds and sun. A shower around this afternoon, high 63. Winds 8 to 16 miles an hour. Now it looks beautiful again. Tonight, mainly cloudy. Shower around mainly late, down to 47. Tomorrow, cloudy, rain and drizzle into early afternoon. Then a lingering shower or two into early evening, 63 the high. Sunday, warmer intervals of clouds and sun, a shower around in the afternoon and 72. Right now it is 49 degrees at News Radio 790 WAEB, and that is your traffic and weather on the 8s all morning long. Dan Holzman has local news that'll follow your Fox News update on News Radio 790 WAEB. 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
9: Fox News, I'm CJ Papa. President Trump will address the nation later today from the Rose Garden at the White House. As for the war in Iran, it continues with a dust-up in the Strait of Hormuz.
10: These were unprovoked attacks from Iran using small boats, missiles, and drones against three U.S. destroyers who President Trump says took care of business.
9: Fox's Peter Ducey at the White House. The president says the ceasefire is still in effect, but if it was not...
11: If there's no ceasefire, you're not going to have to know.

0: You're just going to have to look at one big glow coming out of Iran.
1: Secretary of State Marco Rubio saying minutes ago during his visit to Italy, we should get Iran's response today to the peace plan. State lawmakers in Alabama could vote today on a measure that could change the state's congressional primary as part of a bid to redraw House districts ahead of the midterms in November. America's listening to Fox News.
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3: We are at 8:31 in the Pentella Data Newsroom. An Amazon truck burst into flames Thursday night on the turnpike in Lehigh County. It happened just after 9 p.m. on the southbound side of the turnpike in South Whitehall Township. No injuries reported. No word on whether the truck was full or empty. A controversial figure in Quakertown is back at work, according to borough council there.
4: I just make an announcement that our borough manager, Scott McElroy, has returned to work, but on a reduced schedule as he continues to recover from the injuries that he received on February 20th.
3: McElroy had been off the job since suffering injuries during a student-led anti-ICE protest in February. While McElroy was injured, some community members are calling for his termination for his behavior during the protest. A report released by the Police Chiefs Association of Bucks County says students acted violently and police acted lawfully in the confrontation, calling the police response professional, coordinated, and responsive to rapidly changing conditions. The Bucks DA is conducting its own investigation into McElroy's conduct. Borough Council did not specify whether McElroy has returned to his job as police chief in addition to his borough manager post. Well, it's that time of year again. The Freddie Awards are coming up at the State Theater in Easton, celebrating the very best in high school musicals in Lehigh, Northampton, and Warren counties. The theater's Shelley Brown helped reveal the nominees on WFMZ.
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3: Freedom High earned the most nominations, Bangor the next most. The Freddie Awards will be handed out May 20th. We're at 8:33 on WAEB.
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3: Carolina 4, Flyers 1. The Hurricanes lead that series 3-0. Sixers trail the Knicks 2-0. Game 3 tonight in Philadelphia. Pistons and the Thunder are the NBA playoff winners Thursday. The A's routed the Phillies 12-1. The Phillies are home to Colorado tonight. And the Iron Pigs fell to Buffalo 13-5. 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
0: On 22, eastbound, tad heavy, MacArthur to Fullerton. Westbound's a tad heavy as well. Fullerton to MacArthur, but nothing that bad. On 78, everything's fine in Pennsylvania. For those in New Jersey, westbound by 287, there's still a vehicle fire, but it's on the shoulder, so it's not causing a delay. 78's clear in Pennsylvania, 309, not bad. I'm Michelle Taylor with your Penn Teledata internet traffic from the News Radio 790 WAEB Traffic Center.
1: Here is the three-day WAEB AccuWeather forecast. Intervals of clouds and sunshine today with a passing shower this afternoon, high 63. Winds west-southwest 8 to 16 miles per hour this afternoon. Mostly cloudy tonight with a shower, mainly late, low 47. Tomorrow, cloudy. Rain and drizzle at times through early afternoon. Then a lingering shower or two into early evening, the high 63. It'll be warmer Sunday with intervals of clouds and sunshine. A chance of an afternoon shower, the high 72. That's WAEB AccuWeather. I'm meteorologist Joe Lundberg.
5: Your current temp is 50 degrees at News Radio 790 WAEB.
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5: 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And right now, gold is at an all-time high. 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They've got over 40 years of appraising and buying experience. And they don't just weigh the jewelry. They weigh it. They check the mineral content and every piece appraised right in front of you. And they're not wholesaling this to these big national companies going on buying it on the cheap. So you're getting the most cash on the spot for that gold. Get it. And again, gold is at an all-time high right now. Westgate Jewelers, 53 East Lehigh Street in Bethlehem, for cash for gold and for Mother's Day. They're in the Steelworkers building in Bethlehem. 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So it's kind of funny, Josh Shapiro lamenting that John Fetterman needs to go back to representing the people that voted him into office. I thought when you win and you get up there and say, I'm here, you know, we welcome everyone and we're here to represent all after, you know, you win and you're, the other side got vanquished. It's election night. You're doing your big victory speech and you say, I promise I will represent all Pennsylvanians. I'll bet you can find a soundbite of Josh Shapiro saying that. But when John Fetterman actually does it, Josh Shapiro has a problem with that. And he goes, he's going after him for not towing the line 100%. Oh, you can step out once in a while. Okay, and what? What can you step out? What percentage? 1%? 5%? What's the percentage, Josh? How much can we step out and which issues? And he's the one that says he cares about Pennsylvanians, but according to my source in South Whitehall Township, these data centers are fast-tracked, and basically they're going to just steamroll over the residents because South Whitehall really doesn't have a say in it. That's what I'm being told. This is a state. The state wants this. Shapiro wants this. So let's see how much he listens to the people that voted him in. You know, those signs and all that. I see all the signs say no to the data centers. You better get on the phone and say no to Josh Shapiro. Call the governor's mansion, the one that you paid to protect, and then call his personal house, the one you also paid to protect. So since you paid to protect it, I guess you could call that number. I'm not going to dox him and give his number for that, and I don't have it, nor would I do that to him. I'm being facetious. News Radio 790 WAEB. All right, let me get caught up in a few things back after this.
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5: 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You're going to get stuff for her. And by the way, that's the cool thing about Mr. Bill's. Let's say somebody loves the potato stuffed one. Somebody else loves the broccoli stuffed one. Somebody else loves the sun-dried tomato one. Somebody else loves the cordon bleu one. Everybody gets what they want. You don't have to do four prep works and four cleanups. You're just buying it from Mr. Bill's, throw it in the oven, cook it, and, you know, get some. 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You make mom dinner, and you don't have to be, Emeril Lagasse. You just have to be Mr. Bill's sous chef. 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Because he's got it all prepped. And that'd be nice too. No prep work, no cleanup. Focus on mom. Do that for her. Get to Mr. Bill's this weekend. Of course, they got all the gourmet burgers and stuff if you want to do that, too. It's Mr. Bill's Bowl. And don't forget that breaded chicken cutlet. That thing's the bomb. Mr. Bill's new to Mr. Bill's. Mr. Bill's Bowl, all natural stuff, all Bell and Evans and Cox All Natural brand turkey. 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
2: Traffic and weather on the 8s. Penn Teledata Internet traffic.
0: On 22, eastbound and westbound, pretty much cleared out. It's a little heavy here and there each way between 309 and Fullerton, but nothing bad. It's easing. 78 New Jersey's fine. In Pennsylvania, traffic is slow. 78 westbound by the state line. And that looks to be due to road work. 80's fine right now. Same with 309. The rest of your roadways, nothing bad. If you see a traffic problem from your cell phone, call #250 and say Lehigh Valley Traffic. I'm Michelle Taylor with your Penn Teledata Internet traffic from the News Radio 790 WAEB Traffic Center.
5: The AccuWeather forecast today, intervals of clouds and sun, a shower around this afternoon, a high 63, winds 8 to 16 miles an hour. Tonight, mostly cloudy, shower around, mainly late, 47. Tomorrow, cloudy. Rain and drizzle into early afternoon, then lingering shower too into early evening, high 63. Sunday, warmer, intervals of clouds and sun, a shower around in the afternoon, 72. Right now, 849 and 51 degrees.
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5: Count Chocula, the Stave Puff Marshmallow Man, and the Teddy Graham Bears all were caught in a fire, s'more at 11. That's a dad joke, in case you were wondering.
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3: And yet for 42 plus years,
5: magic, baby.
3: Just keeps on coming back.
5: Yep. Like I said, people missed. If you missed it earlier, Tony's not in today. He had a doctor's appointment. Decided to Uber. He got a Russian Uber driver. The guy's name was Pickup and Drop Off. So that was an interesting. I'll tell you something. Kind of scary, actually.
3: Language barrier.
5: Yeah. Pickup and Drop Off. What a guy he is. Anyway, I think he was a big skating chap. Now he's down to Uber driving. It's a sad turn of events. Sad turn of events in his life. I think his opponent clubbed him when he was going to the skating thing. Anyway, I digress, and I'm running out of
3: 42
5: things.
3: 42 years.
5: Running out of things to make up. Anyway, Dan, top stories?
3: Right you are, Bob. Yes, Republicans are reportedly trying to bring John Fetterman into the fold, and it is a great day for local amusement park fans. Those stories, 9 o'clock.
5: I say, Gunther, it made me laugh. Thank you, Colt.
3: See, you're just encouraging more now.
5: Thank you, Colt, my buddy.
3: Oh,
5: thank you, buddy. I appreciate it. I love you, man. 854 News Radio 790 WAEB.
3: Hey, next week.
5: What?
3: Are you starting?
5: Oh, yeah. Yeah, you want me to say?
3: I don't know how much you want to give away, but this might be the
5: All right, so
11: best collection of concert tickets,
5: all right,
11: wide variety that I have ever seen.
5: All right, so hold on. Let me just remind everybody, in 10, 11 minutes, 12 minutes, a grand in your hand.
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5: 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You're and right there, you're done. And let me try that again. Right there, you're done.
11: I'm not cleaning that up.
5: The McLena Bio 5, a grand in your hand, 9:05. Listen for that keyword. Now, here's what Dan is talking about.
11: Ooh.
5: 7:20. That's a fact, Jack. Monday, Tuesday, Wednesday, Thursday, Friday. Here you go. Ready? The summer of live, not the summer of love, baby.
11: What a difference one letter can make.
5: Yes. The summer of live, Live Nation, Tim McGraw at Hershey Park in July.
11: Hall of Famer.
5: Alabama.
11: Hall of Famer.
5: At the Pavilion at Montage Mountain. Chicago.
11: Hall of Famer.
5: That's also at Freedom Montage Pavilion in Camden. Motley Crue.
11: I think Hall of Famer.
5: Yeah. Guns N' Roses.
11: Hall of Famers.
5: Hershey Park. There. Yep. There we go. Holy smokes. The brand the Pope vapes.
11: That might be the best set of tickets I've ever seen you give. I mean, those are.
5: Was that best what? Set of what?
11: Set of tickets.
5: Oh, wow. My heart
11: T-I-C-K-E-T-S.
5: My heart was in my throat. My throat, as they say. What's very special. Yeah, I
11: know. Those are killer shows.
5: Yeah. Yeah,
11: I mean, I'm going to win every game next week, so no one will win them. But by golly, in theory, it's going to be good.
5: Yeah, yeah. Of course, he's pretending he's Mark Hamill talking about killer shows. He's got.
11: Actually, I just meant the opposite.
5: Yeah,
11: I didn't mean.
5: If you missed it, folks, Mark Hamill has this photo after the latest attempt on President Trump.
11: Just this week, I think he put it out.
5: Yeah, of President Trump in a coffin, and he's now saying he didn't mean. He meant the opposite.
11: Yeah, there's a headstone behind Trump's head with Donald J. Trump, and I think the years on it.
5: Uh-huh. And what did he? But he didn't really mean that. He meant, here's a great filmmaker that apparently has a language barrier. He didn't mean it. What he meant was he wants him to live at least till the midterms. No, to the midterms, not at least till the midterms.
11: And so then you can see the
5: So if I said I want Barack Obama to live to the midterms, that's a good thing. That's a good thing. I could say that. If I say I want Josh Shapiro just to live till the election time. What kind of do you understand how stupid that sounds? How actually threatening that sounds?
11: I don't know whether I should feel sorry or anger to him. I mean, that's just
5: these people
11: sad.
5: They are sick. They truly are sick.
11: I think you might be right.
5: Yeah. News Radio 790 WAEB. 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
25: That hiring is 70,000 fewer jobs created, though, than in March. On Wall Street, stock futures are rising. Oil prices up slightly, but the price of the gas pump has dropped a penny this morning after the big spike up the last couple of weeks. Now to the Iran conflict.
26: We should know something today. I mean, we're expecting a response from them. We'll see what the response entails. The hope is it's something that it can put us into a serious process of negotiation.
25: Secretary of State Marco Rubio a short time ago, as President Trump insists that deal includes Iran agreeing not to have nuclear weapons, as the president downplayed a flare-up in fighting, saying a ceasefire remains in place despite Iran attacking three U.S. Navy ships.
27: They shot missiles. Every missile was knocked down. Every drone was knocked down. And the people that shot it are no longer with us.
25: Now, we're just getting word from Fox's Jennifer Griffin that the U.S. has carried out more airstrikes today, going after very large empty container ships trying to make it back to Iran and evade the blockade. Now, Central Command has reported 70 Iranian oil tankers remain unable to get in or out of Iran's ports because of this blockade. But Fox's Lucas Tomlinson also reports from Dubai a lot of other shipping still halted in this conflict.
28: More than 1,500 ships remain stuck behind me in the Persian Gulf. Iran's foreign minister textually active today, posting, quote, "Every time a diplomatic solution is on the table, the U.S. opts for a reckless military adventure. Outcome is the same. Iranians never bow to pressure."
25: The U.S. had an attempt this week to escort stranded ships out of the strait, but that was postponed. America's listening to Fox News.
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5: 908, your DLP Capital Time, DLP Capital Temperature 52 degrees. So I got a great email from some folks about Mike Hitchell. 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I got an email a while ago, about 6-8 months ago, people that were really happy with Valleywide, and I read it. And it was kind of funny. They were happy that they just showed up and did the job, because apparently, and I've had that same experience where you can't find people. 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She had a great point. You go down to get something out of the bottom cabinets. You're on your hands and knees, reaching in the back, trying to get. She said, "Oh, they have some." 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All right, so I got Steve Malloy. He's with the FEP, and that is the Free Enterprise Project. He's talking about how companies, they're supposed to have a fiduciary responsibility to you, but they seem like they have a fiduciary responsibility to woke, and it's costing you and them money. He's on the way next.
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5: 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Good morning, Steve. How you doing?
16: Morning, Bobby. Thanks for having me back.
5: Yeah. 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
16: Well, so the Free Enterprise Project is something I started about 20 years ago. We do shareholder activism. Over the past 40 years, the left has captured corporations in order to advance their social and political agenda. This first started happening, you know, in a significant degree about 20 years ago. I launched a publicly traded mutual fund called the Free Enterprise Action Fund. And it's just gotten worse over the last, you know, started out as corporate social responsibility. That was the cover for it. Now it's called Environment, Social, Governance, Investing, ESG. It's all the same thing. It's the left's capture of corporations to advance their agenda. They get involved in things like climate, transgender, DEI, you know, all sorts of political issues. They try to use the resources and influence of the corporations to advance their cause. So we, what we do is file shareholder proposals and do other activism to try to rein that in.
5: Right. And just you guys show up at stock shareholders meetings, all of that. It's so funny because we get, the problem is that people have a 401k, and you do sometimes. I get these notifications that there's a vote on some, but what are we supposed to do? How could we be more vocal about who we're invested with?
16: Well, it's really challenging for individual investors because, like you said, we have 401ks, and most of our portfolios are managed by, you know, banks or investment firms like BlackRock. And, you know, one of the first industry blocks the left captured was Wall Street. So all these investment firms are just chock full of leftists. And of course, you know, they back shareholder proposals and otherwise pressure companies to do left-wing things. So this is really quite a challenge. To be able to combat this as an individual, you have to have the ability to vote your shares. And then, of course, you'd have to stay up with it and actually, you know, participate in the process, which, you know, if you own the market, you know, that could be hundreds of stocks. It's very difficult to do. So, you know, groups like mine, we're not the only ones, but we're out there trying to do this, trying to put a spotlight on it, trying to pressure corporate management back. For example, next week I'm going to be at the JP Morgan Chase shareholder meeting. I'm going to be beating them up on their involvement in climate. You know, President Trump has ended the climate hoax. The science has imploded in climate hoax. There's no reason that J.P. Morgan Chase should be involved in the climate hoax at all. And in fact, they should just get out of politics altogether. I don't know if you remember, but J.P. Morgan Chase, after the Unite the Right rally in Charlottesville, J.P. Morgan Chase gave the Southern Poverty Law Center $500,000.
5: I wasn't aware of that.
16: And, yeah. And so what due diligence, you know, of course, the Southern Poverty Law Center financed and helped organize the Unite the Right rally and, you know, funding the Ku Klux Klan. And why is J.P. Morgan Chase, are they not doing their due diligence? Do they not know what's going on? They're supporting the Ku Klux Klan. Are you kidding me? Just stick to business.
5: Yep. They're supposed to have a fiduciary responsibility, I thought, to the shareholders. Yes?
16: Yes. But oftentimes, you have the directors and the management, they like to virtue signal. And, they want to look good. So they do it with shareholder money. So you have that. But then you also have this activist component, which is really insidious.
5: So when you say they, first of all, this one it's this woke stuff, DEI and all that. Yeah. Then it's the stuff with the Southern Poverty Law Center. You said that. But there's also the sustainability, you know, climate change that you mentioned, too. I mean, we're killing ourselves and trying to be green. And there is supposed to be a fiduciary responsibility, but there isn't. But when you say, who's doing this? I mean, are we been, because we do know, for example, that China, Russia, there's a lot of our enemies that have infiltrated so many of our institutions. Is this just people that have been indoctrinated and they're ordinary Americans that are that far left, or have we been infiltrated even in Wall Street by our enemies?
16: Well, that's a great question, Bobby. And you know, no one really knows for sure. No doubt, money is fungible, and China is involved in our economy and society in ways that we haven't even really uncovered or imagined yet. We have plenty of homegrown leftists.
5: Yeah, we do.
16: And they're, corporate America has more than their share. And the leftists, they don't go to corporate America to become wealthy. They go to corporate America to advance their political agenda. So it's this combination of both. And, companies like BlackRock, BlackRock is the largest investment manager in America. They have substantial financial interests in communist China, big backer of Chinese oil companies. Mm-hmm. And to some extent, they're beholden to China, because if you're not going to be beholden to China, well, China is just going to, they won't let you do business there, or they'll just seize your assets, which they're starting to do.
5: Right. Huh. Interesting. So again, so I'm looking at this other thing here. I'm up on, again, nationalcenter.org, talking to Steve Malloy, who's the executive director of the Free Enterprise Project, which goes through nationalcenter.org. So nationalcenter.org. And I saw, as I was asking you that question, I was kind of scrolling on your page, a conservative group, that's you, launches proxy navigator tool to fight woke corporations. What's that about?
16: Well, so we have an app called Proxy Navigator. You can download it and get involved. You can, if you own stock in companies, individual stocks, you can go to Proxy Navigator, see what's going on with the company, and we'll have voting recommendations there for the proxies and annual meetings. It's a tool that's in development, and we plan to expand it and help, as you mentioned, investors get involved.
5: So how do we know? Because you said the Proxy Navigator will help us know. How do you know who really? Because you're going to go and vote. You're going to go to these board meetings, and then it's going to come time to vote for board members. First of all, it kind of reminds me of going to school board meetings here. There's seven school board members, right? And you're lucky.
16: Yeah.
5: You're lucky if out of the seven, you can get two conservatives or MAGA or Republicans on it. So you're still outnumbered. But it's interesting because they cross file. It gets really hard to know who really should I be voting for. I mean, do you ever guys ever get fooled by you thinking you're supporting the right guy and then you really ended up getting hosed?
16: No, because I generally vote against virtually all these board members. These board members, especially with large companies, they tend to be there for their marquee value or their honorary sort of positions. They don't really participate in management of the companies. Now, classically, board members are heavily interested in and heavily invested in companies, so they have a genuine interest in seeing the company succeed. Today, board members are just, you know, your average CEO will pick board members, he'll pick other CEOs to be his board members. They won't really understand, you know, the business. They're just there to look impressive. They get paid hundreds of thousands of dollars for a meeting four times a year. They really have no say in the business.
5: You know, I got to stop you on that. I saw where a lot of retired politicians end up being on a board, and they're getting like a quarter.

0: And it has resulted in them controlling a large swath of corporate America.
1: Yeah.
0: So we're pushing back against that.
1: And elected America, because the average person that's a conservative, average person, they're working. They're trying to put bread on the table. They don't have a chance to run for school board. They might attend a school board meeting occasionally when there's a big issue. They don't get to run for city council or county government. They're busy living their lives. But the left, their whole agenda is they want to tell the rest of us how to live, so they need to get in positions of power to do that. And they do. And then we're, folks, this is interesting. I don't know if you've seen this other poll. I'm not sure I believe polls, but my gut feeling is we're not in good shape for the midterms at all. I think it's going to be a bloodbath, but I hope I'm wrong, because I don't feel the energy on our side. And even though the fact that the James Carville has said we're going to put 13 justices on the Supreme Court, we're going to make Puerto Rico and Washington, D.C. states so that they have we have four more Democrat senators, four more Supreme Court justices that will be Democrats. Then he said we're going to do a blanket amnesty, and we're going to open the borders again. And that's it. He's mild compared to the – and yet we don't have energy on our side. The latest poll shows that there's a huge enthusiasm gap, perhaps the biggest enthusiasm gap in the last 40 years, of Democrats really passionate and enthusiastic and can't wait to vote, and Republicans not so much. I'm hoping the polls are wrong, but what's your gut feeling?
0: Well, of course, I'm worried about this too, and and if the Democrats were to be so fortunate as to grab the Senate, oh my God, what would that mean for the Supreme Court? Because you never know what's going to happen to the set of elderly justices that are sitting there. I agree with you. There seems to be this enthusiasm gap. President Trump is relying a lot on the war to boost Republican popularity. I think that Mike Johnson's got to do a much better job of getting out there and Republicans talk about. You know, at this point, I guess the message is going to be, look, you know what Democrats are all about. We just went through Joe Biden, the Green New Scam, open borders, all this. And we're not doing that yet. Maybe it's a little early, but you've also got to keep in mind, you know, the media is still against Trump Republicans.
1: Yeah, yeah.
0: So if nothing else, I mean, a lot of what they do is condition us to believe that the end is nigh.
1: Yeah.
0: And that the Democrats are going to sweep and just keep people home.
1: Yeah.
0: So Trump and Johnson and John Thune, they've got to get Republicans excited. Now, Johnson and Thune are not the most exciting people. So
1: well,
0: really have this Trump.
1: I believe that Johnson at least is sincere and on our side. I'm not so sure about John Thune. He seems to be like Mitch McConnell with a living body.
0: If he doesn't get on the stick, he's going to be out of power, and he's just going to be a forgettable senator from South Dakota. Right? He's going to be a non-person again.
1: Yeah, that's true. So let's wrap up with where we started. So, folks, the fact is that thank goodness for the Free Enterprise Project. They are going to these meetings. They are challenging these woke corporations to change what they're doing, to stop doing DEI, to stop doing the investment in faux climate change. But we got to get active. 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Steve Malloy is on there. You can get involved and even maybe can they get that app right now, by the way? Is that available?
0: Yeah, you can download a Proxy Navigator.
1: Okay, that's again up at nationalcenter.org, Proxy Navigator, so you can participate and fight world corporations. Folks, you can't win the fight if you're not in it, and we got to get more involved, more engaged all the time. All these people that are complaining locally about this data center that might go in on farmland, a 5 million square foot data center, and they're complaining. It's happening because we weren't paying attention. Pay attention. We've got to get involved. We got to get out and vote. All right, and especially in the primaries. Yes, certainly in November. Again, Steve Malloy, thank you so much. I appreciate it.
0: Bye, Bob. Thank you. Bye, bye.
1: Yeah. Nationalcenter.org. News Radio 790 WAEB. DLP Capital has another event coming up. This will be on July 9th, a Thursday. Actually, it's all day Thursday. It's They're doing tours of the different DLP projects and properties around. They're not going to do them all. They can't.

0: have. There's too many. They're going to do about three or four, probably three, and then go to the office, the office on Highland Street. 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
0: Radio 790 WAEB, 936, almost 937, your DLP Capital time. DLP Capital temperature is 53 degrees. 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You don't have to know how to cook. 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The beautiful part about Mr. Bill's, too, is everybody can get you can get the stuffed potato. It's the one that's got the potatoes in it. 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You can get the chicken cordon bleu stuffed chicken breast, the one that's got the broccoli in it. All these different stuffed chicken breasts. 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
0: Michael Bussler. Good morning, Michael.
26: Good morning, Bobby. Thanks for having me. As you know, it's always my pleasure to be here.
0: I appreciate you saying that, and I just always are honored to have you on the show, and definitely a wealth of information. You got some good news this morning. I think it was the jobs report and the GDP was, well, I think the jobs report was really good news. Talk to me. What's going on?
26: Yeah. So GDP number came out last week, but the jobs number came out today. So it was the jobs report for what happened in the month of April. The economists had forecast about 60,000 new jobs, came in almost twice that, 115,000 new jobs. The unemployment rate stayed constant. You had some more people entering the workforce. But it was this jobs report is very strong. One thing it did show, the number of people in the working for the federal government dropped by about 9,000. So federal employment since Trump took office is down about 350,000 jobs, which is good. The federal government, when Trump took office, employed a little over 2 million people. And when Elon Musk did his Doge thing, he said if you modernize the systems that they use, you can probably get by on about half of that. So President Trump is taking down the number of government workers while the number of private sector jobs continues to go up. So what are some of the good things there? So the tax bill passed in July, the big, beautiful bill, things went into effect starting in January. One thing that's very positive that's going to add a lot of economic growth is businesses can expense an entire investment in the year that they make it, that investment. So what does that mean? So if I bought a machine and the IRS said you have to depreciate this over 10 years, you know, I spent that $1 million for a machine, I can depreciate $100,000 a year for 10 years. So it takes 10 years to recover all of your capital. This year, if you buy a machine for $1 million, you can expense the whole $1 million this year and recover your capital. That is leading to an investment boom. More factories are being built, more machines, and businesses are expanding. Once all that filters through, and it takes time to build a factory, obviously, once all that filters through, the economy will get even stronger. The one fly in the ointment is high energy prices. The economy doesn't work when energy prices are high. It leads to inflation, not just because people are paying more for gas and heating oil, that sort of thing, but businesses are paying more for energy, so it costs more to make their products. So high energy prices tends to be very inflationary. Also, because of the high prices, it tends to slow down economic growth. Once this Iran conflict is resolved, and I hope it's soon, the president keeps telling us it's just a short time period. I hope it's soon. Once that happens, oil prices will drop, and they've already, they're down in the low 90s now. They were up to 120 a barrel at one point. But once gasoline prices and oil prices drop, the economy will start to really rev up. And I expect the last half of this year to have 4% annual growth. So mostly good news.
0: So again, federal employment, that's the folks, is the jobs, what you said, 150,000 new jobs were created? Is that what you said?
26: 115,000.
0: But that, folks, you got to understand something. All of the job growth in the Biden administration was by adding government jobs. All of it.
26: Yes.
0: This is the jobs growth. He's cut federal employment, federal jobs, by 360,000 jobs, all while growing this, in the last jobs report, growing the private sector jobs, 115,000. That is a huge swing
26: yeah,
0: in the right direction. That is a bigger savings than you, I think, you could ever begin to imagine. You know, one thing I'm disappointed in, again, the GDP number was 2%, which was good. It wasn't great. But the other thing I'm disappointed in is that Doge didn't continue. Now, they're still fighting fraud, like in Somalia with the Leering Centers and in all the stuff in California. But I wish Doge was still around, because we are still wasting gobs of money. And I wish Doge had not stopped.
26: Yeah, I agree with you. The thing was, they brought in Elon Musk and a whole bunch of other very intelligent people. They spent whatever it is, 4 or 5 months essentially looking at everything. The problem is with those people, there's a high opportunity cost for them to do this, because they're leaving jobs and positions that they could make a lot more money. With Elon Musk, because everybody turned against him, it started to hurt Tesla sales. So he had to get back to working in Tesla. And that's why really the smart people that were in Doge left. But they had a good report, and they showed where the areas are, and now the federal government is going after them. The fraud in Minneapolis that we saw in California, Nick Shirley pointed out, there's problems in Ohio, there's problems in Maine, And we're talking hundreds of billions of dollars of fraud. And we have to get our public debt and our budget under control. And this is one way we can start to do that. So even though DOGE isn't there, the report is there, and the rest of the government will continue to work to get rid of as much of this fraud, waste, and abuse as possible.
0: I get updates from the USDA all the time, and what they're doing is impressive, but folks don't hear about that. I think what Robert Kennedy is doing is great, but we aren't getting some of the bigger stuff, and we're sidetracked by this war. And I understand people saying, "Hey, this is an America first." Well, if Iran is going to blow us up, it sure is America first. I have the montage of four or five former presidents or would-be presidents, from Kamala to Hillary to Bill Clinton to Obama to Bush, all saying what they would do if Iran had a nuclear weapon. And they all would be doing exactly what Trump is doing, but now they're all bemoaning it. So Trump did what he had to do. I just wish, I wish instead of pulling the tooth, I think he should not have done the ceasefire. I think you can't pull a tooth slowly. I think he just needs to get it done.
26: I agree completely. He had him on the run. All the military leaders say you had to finish the job.
0: Yep.
26: Now, President Trump says, if I go in and finish the job and, you know, blow up all these people and end this, a lot of people are going to get killed. And then a lot of people, millions of people, are going to lose some of their livelihood because I got to start blowing up oil things, refineries.
0: Yeah.
26: So he's trying to get this done with at least the least amount of pain to the Iranian people as possible. He's walking kind of a fine line. I agree with you. I would go in and level this, get the thing over with. Whatever damage is caused, we have to get this over with. We can't allow Iran to ever have a nuclear weapon, ever. And that's what Trump's primary goal is.
0: So they started firing, Iran did. Well, they actually supposedly hit a Chinese ship yesterday.
26: Yeah.
0: Iran did. Which is, China is supposed to be their friend, but they have fired on the UAE because the UAE doesn't need the Strait of Hormuz apparently to do some of its business. So they're trying to hurt the United Arab Emirates. So the United Arab Emirates have said they're pulling out of OPEC and they're going to go it alone. Yeah. Which then I read this article about that could hurt the petrodollar, and it gets into the history of the petrodollar, and that we made this agreement, and the United States, everything would always be done off the dollar. So it made me think, oh my gosh, we're in trouble if we end up losing the petrodollar. Explain the petrodollar and explain what your thoughts are. Are we going to be hurt by the UAE leaving OPEC?
26: The short answer is no. So OPEC is a cartel. They got together, I think, in 1973, and they said, listen, the 11 of us, and then there's some other ones, 11 of us are going to get together. We're going to control the supply of oil onto the market. By controlling the supply, we'll be able to control what the price is and keep the price abnormally high. So what UAE said was, look, Iran, I thought was our friend, they fired more missiles into the UAE than they did into Israel.
0: Yes.
26: So the UAE said, we don't want anything to do with Iran anymore. Iran was one of the original five that started OPEC and expanded to 11, but they were one of the original five. We don't want anything to do with them anymore. We're going to act independently. I think other countries are going to start to do, and I think that will mean the end of OPEC. For the world economy, that's a good thing. You'll see more of a free market, so you'll see oil prices lower than what they have been, and low energy prices are good for everybody. Now, one worry, OPEC says they're going to deal in U.S. dollars. China is trying to get their currency, the yuan, to be a world currency. So some of the countries, particularly the ones that are friendly with China, say, well, we'll start dealing with the yuan instead of the dollar, and that's going to hurt you. In the long run, it won't, because when you're dealing in dollars and you get dollars for your oil, you can spend that anywhere. If you get the Chinese yuan, other countries are a little more reluctant to accept that. So you may have to convert it to dollars before you can end up buying something. I'm not concerned about the petrodollar. I think the UAE leaving will be the beginning of the end for OPEC, and that's a good thing for the U.S., so it's a good thing for the world, too.
0: You're sure? So because they said that And again, I don't understand. So the, what does it matter who, how they pay for the oil? Why does it matter that it's the dollar? Explain. I don't even understand the concept of, so boy, if they don't keep the dollar, we could be in trouble. I don't understand why. What's the difference?
26: Well, so if a lot of countries start using the Chinese yuan and that becomes the currency that's traded around the world,
0: yeah,
26: that will reduce the influence that the U.S. has, also reduce the demand for U.S. Dollars, and that could cause a problem. So I understand what their concern is. But again, the U.S. dollar is the one that's accepted by everybody. Remember, every time China runs into a problem with someone's going to put a tariff on or someone comes up with a less expensive, they devalue their currency. Now, that's okay for them, but if you're holding a lot of these wands and they devalue it, then what you have is worth less. And you're talking, you know, hundreds of millions of dollars. So I don't think people, or countries rather, will be willing to take the risk to go with the yuan. Now, you may see some countries doing it. They started this thing called BRIC, B-R-I-C. There's five or six countries involved in it, and they say they're going to start using the yuan rather than the dollar. But when it comes to international trade, you really have to trade in dollars because everybody has faith in the dollar, and they're not going to have nearly as much faith in the Chinese yuan.
0: Well, those that have formed BRIC are going to lose because then Trump's going to go, just like he did to Germany, well, we'll just withdraw troops and we're going to stop giving you any funding towards NATO. People think that Trump randomly brought up Greenland for no reason or the Panama Canal, which seemed so out of left field at the time. But now this is unfolding. What he said at the time makes more sense. We have been funding NATO. They haven't even paid their 2%. We've been paying all of that. So you go ahead and trade in the dollar, and we'll take all of our troops out. We'll take all the 2% out. You have at it. In the long run, those countries will lose big time. Agreed?
26: Yes, that's exactly right. So Trump's strategy that may have looked a little haphazard in the beginning, I think looks very good. We opened up the Panama Canal. Now his next thing is, NATO didn't help us at all. Mm-hmm. And Trump said, look, we have all these soldiers there. We're helping you, and you're not really helping us. Trump said, we may leave. Now, I don't think U.S. will leave, and NATO doesn't want us to leave. So they're going to have to give us a reason for staying. And I think the reason will be, we'll give you what you want in Greenland if you stay in NATO. So I don't think we'll get control of Greenland, but we'll be able to get the bases there that we want and be able to, you know, have at least part of the country that we can use for defense purposes. And for defense purposes, it's very important because there's easily routes between Russia and China that go that way. And if you have Greenland there to protect there, that's very important.
0: Yeah, even if we don't get what we wanted, but we get bases there, that with the fact that we're there means China and Russia are not. And that's because if we're not there, folks, they are. And so that would be a huge loss for us to have that happen. I wanted to talk to you, and I'm not going to have time, but it was interesting because we're out of time already. But if, again, talking to Michael Bussler, he's a professor of economics at Stockton University. His Facebook page is Funding Democracy, The Economics of Freedom. You want to read the article because this is so well done, and that's how I knew the facts on this Spirit Airlines. And this is all Elizabeth Warren. This all falls on the Democrats, folks. The shutting down of Spirit Airlines, and you need to read that up at Funding Democracy, The Economics of Freedom. Michael, always great to have you on. Thank you so much. I appreciate it.
26: Thank you, Bobby. Look forward to doing it again.
0: Yep. Michael Bussler again, Funding Democracy, The Economics of Freedom on Facebook. This is WAEB Allentown, East in Bethlehem. It's 10 o'clock.
1: The U.S. military goes on the attack again. I'm Dave Anthony, Fox News, as the attempts continue to work out a deal to end the conflict with Iran.
2: The U.S. has carried out more airstrikes this morning, this time targeting several empty, very large crude containers, ships that were trying to break the blockade and head to Iranian ports. Yesterday, three guided missile destroyers, U.S. destroyers, the USS Truxtun, USS Rafael Peralta, and USS Mason were transiting the Strait of Hormuz south into the Gulf of Oman when they came under attack from Iranian missiles and drones. CENTCOM says none of the U.S. warships were hit, but they had to take evasive measures and shoot down the incoming threat.
1: That's Fox's Jennifer Griffin at the Pentagon. Iran's foreign minister said today they will not bow to pressure. We got the jobs report this morning showing a slowdown in hiring last month, but a much smaller one than expected. The director of the National Economic Council, Kevin Hassett, just told Fox.
3: People still don't have faith that the golden age is upon us, that Trump policies are working, but it keeps showing up in the data.
5: There were about twice as many jobs created in April as economists were predicting. The April employment report found 115,000 new positions, with the unemployment rate, as expected, remaining at 4.3%. Economists were predicting just 50 to 62,000 jobs. February and March job growth was revised lower to 16,000 fewer jobs than previously reported.
1: Fox's Jenny Casola. Positive reaction on Wall Street. The Dow's up 60 points. The NASDAQ surging to a new all-time high this morning. The nightmare of a cruise finally ends tomorrow for the quarantine passengers on a ship that'll dock tomorrow in the Canary Islands. A hantavirus outbreak on board infected 8 who were evacuated.
6: At the moment, no one on board is showing any symptoms. The U.S. is set to send a plane to help get the 17 Americans on board back home.
1: That's Fox's Jeff Paul. 3 of those infected have died on the ship. 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
6: No one on board.
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0: really kind of delving into the digital world here. I think you're going to see some things that you have not seen with my traditional TV life. I've been on Food Network for like 30 years. This is going to be a little different. You're going to get a little behind the scenes, my personal life a little bit, of course, my career. At some point, we'll talk about why I don't have a restaurant in New York City right now. Kind of paining me, but I love my restaurants in Vegas. Well, we'll talk about all those kinds of things and all the great things about, of course, food. But food is just sort of the foundation of it all. It's all about lifestyle and travel and all the delicious things in life.
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4: On the night before Halloween in 1975, 15-year-old Martha Moxley was murdered in the Tony Bellhaven neighborhood of Greenwich, Connecticut. She was rich and beautiful and loved by all who knew her. For decades, despite intense media scrutiny, police failed to make an arrest. In 2000, 25 years after Martha's murder, her one-time neighbor, Michael Skakel, was arrested. He'd been 15, like her, at the time of the crime. He was also a cousin of the Kennedys.
5: A teenage neighbor and friend of Martha Moxley.
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4: 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I read the articles. Of course Michael Skakel killed his next-door neighbor Martha Moxley. He beat her to death with a golf club. I knew it. And if you followed the case like I did, I bet you knew it too. My name is Andrew Goldman. I've been a journalist for 30 years. I got involved in this case in 2015. But here's the thing. Once this story got its hooks in me, it wouldn't let me go. From NBC News Studios, Dead Certain, The Martha Moxley Murder is a podcast series that I believe will finally provide a full, true, authoritative account of the Martha Moxley case.
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2: 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It's the Enhanced Games. Some call it grotesque. Others say it's unleashing human potential. 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
18: What's the doomsday clock, Josh?
19: So the doomsday clock is a metaphorical clock that is overseen by the Bulletin of Atomic Scientists. the graphic representation of how close humanity is to self-inflicted disaster.
5: They moved the second hand on the clock forward to 89 seconds to midnight, which means it's the closest that clock has ever been to midnight since they started.
19: In 1947, when the U.S. and Russia were starting the Cold War, it was 7 minutes to midnight. We're now less than 2 minutes away from midnight. The furthest

0: The way it was from midnight was 1991, after the Soviet Union dissolved. 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
15: 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Euphoria on HBO Max slides back to 6. Margo's Got Money Troubles on Apple TV slips back to 5, with Rooster on HBO Max up to 4. The Boys on Amazon Prime Video

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2: Hello, America. Welcome to the Glenn Beck Program. 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
2: So I notice I come in and Jason is wearing, again, a shirt without sleeves, which is always a credible look.
4: I thought to myself, criticizing my sleeves.
2: You shall not pass! I am wearing an awful lot of white today. I wear a t-shirt and a sweatshirt that's white, and then my white hair. I mean, if I had a white background, you wouldn't see anything but a pink little smudge in the middle of your picture if you're watching us.
5: I hate to ask, but what color are your shoes?
2: They're tennis shoes.
4: They're white.
5: Sweet baby Jesus.
2: The spirit of Christ compels you to tell the truth. I'm in the new Michael Landon, reboot of Heaven. What was it? Heaven Angel. What was that called? Heaven Can Wait. Now.
4: Heaven Can Wait. Yeah.
2: No. That
4: Highway to Heaven. Highway
2: to Heaven. That's what it was. Unlike Highway to Hell, which was in a different direction entirely. So Jason, you're just embracing your hillbilly. I think that's fine. I really do.
4: I figure if I have Botox in my face, I have to compensate somehow with a little bit of more of a. I'm still trying.
2: Wait. Smile. Let me see you smile.
5: It's starting to set in.
4: Is it? Can you smile. Tell? It's
5: for the see, listeners.
4: It's still kind
5: of
4: bad.
5: Listeners, yeah, Jason looks a whole year younger.
2: No, look at that. He's got. I mean, I'm worse. I've got just. Have you seen this giant scar on the side of my face?
5: No, everything about you is perfect. Except
2: thank
5: for
2: you.
5: Your outfit today.
2: Yeah, thank you.
4: I'm a little bit worried.
2: You got
4: though,
2: like a giant scar on my face.
4: I don't see anything. Anyway. Yeah, it's supposed to take 2 weeks, but I mean, I'm starting to think this might be sailing. I guess that's what you get with Ali Botox.
2: That makes your story worse about passing out. You had saline injected in you, and you almost passed out. Okay, smile. Just smile hard.
4: Yeah,
2: like, you look, it's not moving. His upper cheeks are not moving.
5: This is a day to become a torch and setter so you can watch.
2: Look at that. His
5: Jason
2: face is not moving.
4: It is
2: That's
4: moving.
2: Terrifying. Stop. It's not moving. Look at it. Make a straight face. Watch him. If you're watching, I'm sorry. We'll describe it. We'll do the play by play. Okay. Put your smile down. Okay. Now smile. Your laugh lines and everything, nothing's moving up there. It's like, I'm very, very happy. I'm normal. I'm happy. I'm normal. I'm happy. I mean, there's no change. Oh, my gosh. Yeah. Okay. Well,
4: yeah.
2: The man with a paralyzed face is joining us.
5: Botox
2: Jason.
5: Buttrell. Yeah,
2: Botox yeah. Buttrell. Oh, wow. Wow. I think I need the T-shirt. Okay. So, let's see. Let me just go through the things that are probably the most important. And I think because it's Friday, I have to start with AOC. Wow. She is historically stupid. I mean, she is one for the record books, and she was doing an interview on a podcast hosted by a comedian, Elena Glazer. I don't know who that is. And there's a few things that she said. Here, let's start with cut one.
6: There's a certain level of wealth and accumulation that is unearned, right?
2: Stop. I want to start at the beginning. Remember what Barack Obama said, that everybody had a cow over? That's what he said. Look, there's a certain amount of money where, you know, it's just too much money. Really? What was that certain amount of money, Barack Obama? Is it enough money you have to have enough money to buy a house in Hawaii and a house in Washington and a house in, where was it? Not Nantucket, but Martha's Vineyard. Is that the cap? Where is the cap for these people? You know, where is the cap? So, but that's not, she's going further than that in this. She's not just saying there's a certain amount of money where it's just too much money. She is going further. Start it from the beginning and listen to what she says.
6: There's a certain level of wealth and accumulation that is unearned, right? You can't earn $1 billion.
7: That's right.
6: You just can't earn that.
7: That's exactly correct.
2: Okay, stop. No, it's not. Who are you? You're a comedian. Shut the pie hole. What do you mean? That's absolutely correct. You can't earn $1 billion. There's a difference between you can't earn it and AOC. You would never be able to earn it. Are you telling me that Thomas Edison? Are you telling me that Henry Ford? Are you telling me that Elon Musk? Are you telling me that all the jobs created, that he created all of these jobs, introduced all of this new technology, changed the world, and he didn't earn the $1 million of extra profit after paying all of the hundreds of thousands of employees and changing their lives? Really? What do you mean you can't earn it? This bothers me so much. Look, what you do with the $1 billion, now that could be discussed privately. I mean, that, you know, we don't have a reason to judge people on what they do with their money. You know, what they do with their money is their business. Okay. I do think, you know, somebody who has $1 trillion, imagine what you could do with $1 trillion. You could either live the life and have a, you know, 500-foot yacht and do an awful lot of charitable work. But, you know, what you do is up to you, the individual. You were the one who had the vision. You were the one. It's a little different than being somebody who comes into a company, and you're not going to be a trillionaire or a billionaire if you're the one that just comes into the company and you're just running a company that's run for 100 years, and you're making more money just by cutting people. You know what I mean? That's different. And I don't think you could earn $1 billion. Not that you couldn't be paid $1 billion. I don't think you would be paid $1 billion in that case to just cut jobs. Okay. Although there is a kind of a scary skill in that. But when you are creating something, I mean, look at Elon Musk. He's going to be the first trillionaire. It's going to be. I can't even imagine what that's like. I mean, he will have more money. I mean, he'll have more money than the United States of America has. He won't have more assets, but he'll have more money than the United States of America, as a country. Having that kind of money, that kind of wealth, but tell me, if it wasn't for him, think of self-driving cars. That's pretty much him. Electric cars, as we know them, that's pretty much him. All of the technology that he developed for his electric cars, he gave it to the world for free. He didn't take a patent on that. So now you're telling me that he didn't earn it. There's nobody that could do what Elon Musk did. And believe me, you're not going to become a billionaire if you're not doing something, if you haven't come up with something that that changes everybody's life. I a good friend of mine, John Huntsman Sr., a big industrialist, passed away, I don't know, 5 years, 10 years ago. He told me one time, he asked me the question, what's the difference between a millionaire and a billionaire? And I said, money. I said, I don't know, John. He said, a millionaire comes up with something that helps people. A billionaire comes up with something that helps people every day. Okay? That's the difference. You've made such an impact in people's lives that you have come up with something that people use every single day. You know, the guy, if toilet paper hadn't been invented, and some guy, you know, Mr. Crapper comes out and he's like, hey, you know, I know I just have that indoor plumbing thing, but I also have this other idea, toilet paper. I think the world would make him a billionaire. We'd go from, I don't even know, using towels or whatever they use, leaves. I don't know what people use before. I don't even want to think about it. But I'd pay the person that came up with the idea of toilet paper. I think the world would make him a billionaire. And damn well, he earned every bit of that money. Every bit of it. I despise these people who look at money as only evil or not infinite. They are the people who go, and if I took a water truck and I backed it up into the ocean and I filled that water truck, they'd say, how much water are you? I mean, leave some for the rest of us. And all you'd have to do is turn back to the ocean and go, have you seen how big and deep the ocean is? There's plenty of water for everybody. They think there's this finite amount of money. And that's why people get trapped in, we gotta cut. Yes, we do have to cut our expenses here as a nation, but the other way also to get out of this hole is to grow the economy, because there is much more money to be made and earned. That's why we're putting all this money into energy, and energy is what? To be able to, have the power to power AI. AI is to do what? To change the way all of us live, hopefully in a good way, change the way we all live, and to be able to create things like new medicines that nobody has ever done before. It's an infinite amount. It's an infinite, because I'm wealthy doesn't mean you, I'm not taking that money from you. Why do they feel such personal offense? Why? I believe it's because they've convinced themselves and others that they can't make money. They can't be rich. They can't, and that rich is the only thing that matters. And the only way you can get rich, and I bet you in her world, the only way to get rich is to do something, you know, in politics, probably unethical. How do you get rich in politics? You shouldn't be able to get rich in politics, yet they're all getting rich. Why? Because honestly, they do stuff and they make it legal for them, so they can say, I'm living by the letter of the law. They make it legal for them, stuff that's illegal for us to do, insider trading, et cetera, et cetera. So they see in their own world, the only way to get rich is to cheat other people. No. Capitalism is the greatest. If you really understand capitalism and you've read, please read Adam Smith's, not just Wealth of Nations, but, what's the one before it? Moral Sentiments. Read Moral Sentiments, because that's when you'll begin to understand capitalism. If capitalism is done the way it is now, it's grotesque. But if capitalism is understood through the eyes, the way our founders saw it and the way Adam Smith saw it, with moral sentiments, that you get wealthy because you've created something that helps other people live an easier and better life, i.e. toilet paper, or, you know, Tesla, or SpaceX, or the satellites he's now ringing the earth with, that has cut down on people being completely voiceless all around the world. You can now communicate with people all over the world at an affordable way because of Elon Musk. He didn't earn that. He has made life easier and better for other people. When you set out and if you're thinking, you know what, someday I'm going to get rich, you'll never get rich. You'll never get rich if that's your goal, to get rich. You will end up compromising and doing things just to get rich that won't be good. You should get up every day and go, how can I make people have an easier life? What can I provide? This is what we say every day. What
8: what does the listener need today? What do they need to learn today? What do they need to understand today? What do they need to hear today that we can help them with to make their life easier? When you do that and you do it genuinely, that's why people beat a path to your door, because you're providing something that nobody else is providing. And Moral Sentiments says, if you're a bad group of people, you know, that have no moral standards at all, then it will be drug and pornography and everything else. But if you're a good people, if you have moral sentiments, then you're providing things that uplift and empower. AOC, stop thinking of your own world where you can only get rich by doing things that are dirty. You can get rich by helping people, by empowering people, by making their lives better. That's true capitalism as our founders saw it. And the only way to return to that is to return to a people that have moral sentiments, not people who preach one thing and live another. Back in just a second. 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
8: I don't know if I have the stomach to finish that clip from AOC, but here's the rest of that clip.
6: You can get market power, you can break rules, you can do all sorts of things. You can abuse labor laws,
7: yep.
6: You can pay people less than what they're worth,
8: things.
6: But you can't earn that, right?
7: That's right?
6: And so you have to create a myth that
8: what?
6: Since you didn't earn that, you have to create a myth of earning it.
8: Stop. What does that even mean? Is Elon Musk building spaceships that can be reused, that go up into space, and then the booster rocket comes down and he catches it? Is that a myth or reality? How much money is that going to save? How much easier? Do you know what they're building at NASA? They're building two of these towers, and then they're building another building right next to where they're building the rockets. He is building a system to where you can take one rocket, send it up to space, then that rocket comes back down, it is caught, it's then moved automatically by this arm, moved onto a launch pad where they begin to refuel it, the arm lets go, goes to this other building, grabs onto a new rocket, puts it on another launch pad, they start filling that up, and shoot that one off. So you're going to be able to do things that nobody has ever done before. That's not a myth. That's reality. What do you mean you can't earn that? Who else has changed people's lives as much as he has? And quite honestly, I think it is so appropriate that his company, one of his companies, is called Tesla, because it's exactly what Tesla did in his life. You know, Tesla, if you ever see those light bulbs that you don't screw in, you kind of push them in, they have a little, you know, kind of like a little, I don't know, nub on it, and you kind of put it in and then you turn it and lock it in. It doesn't look like the one that you screw in. It's just slightly different. You kind of pop them into the light socket. That's the Tesla light bulb. Okay. That's the one he invented because of a squabble between him and Edison. You know, he gave all of this technology away. He gave it all away. Why? Because he said, there's always money to be made. It's just another, I just have to have another idea. There's always money to be made. I was talking to a friend of mine yesterday, and he said, are you worried about things, you know, financially and stuff? And I said, no, I'm not worried. I've been rich. I've been poor. I've been happy in both. I've been miserable on both sides as well until I readjusted my attitude. I've been happy, poor. I've been happy, rich. But there's just the next idea. That is the deal. It's not a limited amount of money, and it's not a limited amount of ideas. If you want to just keep retreading, you become Hollywood, and then you go out of business eventually because you have no new ideas. Have new ideas, have new ways to serve people, and it's unlimited the things that you can create. And yes, you can earn it. Elon Musk has. All right, back in just a second. 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

0: It's Friday. Glad to have Senator Rick Scott from the great state of Florida on with us to talk about, you know, some of the things that have happened this week and get his perspective on. And Senator, it's great to have you on. Thanks for joining me. I want to start with the Save America Act. What the hell? Seriously, what the hell? Why can't we get that done?
1: Well, you know, I can tell you it's frustrating. Democrats want it. Republicans want it. Independents want it. So, but the only way we're going to get it done, you know, who the only person does, there's a few Republicans, but it's the Democrats don't want it because the Democrat senators don't want it because they want the fraud. So the only way it's going to happen is we have to, do the talking filibuster, get rid of the filibuster. The filibuster was never supposed to be used to stop legislation or nominations. We've already had to change it for judges. We've already had to change it for nominations. So if we're not going to require people to talk, and when they finish talking, vote, then get rid of it.
0: Yes. I people will like, you changed your mind on the filibuster. No. I learned about the filibuster. I didn't change.

0: I learned about the filibuster. I always thought the filibuster was the Jimmy Stewart, you know, Mr. Smith goes to Washington filibuster where you talk. Right. Well, they changed that rule. Yeah. You know, the progressives did in the 1970s. And now it just means I can shoot an email out and say, hey, I filibuster this. And then it's over and it's a 60 vote. If you want to save the Jimmy Stewart goes to Washington, then you have to have the talking filibuster. If the Republicans are not going to do anything about it, well, then I don't want the other filibuster, because the other filibuster is nonsense. It's nonsense. Filibuster, if I'm not mistaken, you would know, Senator, filibuster was designed to slow things down, to give people time to catch up and go, wait a minute, what is that? To slow the process down, not to stop it, but to slow it down.
1: Make people talk. Have a conversation. Right. You know, Clarence Thomas didn't get 60 votes. He got 52 votes. Right? So what happened, you know, before Harry Reid, what happened is you talked, and eventually there was a vote to say, you know, we're done talking. We're not going to change what the vote requires. It's still a majority vote. But we're just going to stop talking. Think about it. The Civil Rights Act, you know, they went through the filibuster for something like 40 some days. Eventually people came together and said, okay, we can pass this. And that's what we ought to be doing. Either we have to talk and then we decide, okay, we're done. Then we vote.
0: So, Senator, when we look at this, I look at what happened in Indiana this week. You look at Indiana, the old guard was pretty much thrown out on their ear. And I think Republicans, voters, are really tired of this. And you're like, wait, you wanted the House, the Senate, and the White House, and now you also have, you know, a good handle on the Supreme Court, and you're not willing to do something that has 80% popularity. Do the people in the Senate and the House understand their constituents are done with them? We're not playing this game anymore.
1: Oh, I think people are fed up, Glenn. I think people are fed up around this country. I think people are fed up with people getting elected. They say, we care about the debt. We care about we're going to watch the money. Yes. We care about inflation. We want to make sure you get a job. We're going to do all these things. Then they get to Washington. And they say, hey, buddy, hey, we're all friends here. Let's don't go push anything. Let's don't take any tough votes. No, let's go fight for what the hell we said about when we ran. I tell people, if I don't do what I said I was going to do when I ran, don't vote for me.
0: Right.
1: It's not fair to you. Right. I'm a business guy. If I didn't do what I said I was going to do, nobody would do a deal with me.
0: So let me ask you a hard question about the war in Iran. A lot of people are interpreting what Donald Trump said, no wars, blah, blah, blah. They look at this Iran thing and they say, he's betrayed us. He promised no wars. How do you square that circle in your head?
1: Well, first off, he doesn't want a war. He doesn't want to put boots on the ground. He's zero interest in this. But guess what? He has the job of the commander in chief, and his responsibility is to protect American lives. So are we supposed to wait until a nuclear weapon goes off in New York City? Is that when we should do it? Then we can go to war. Or should we do it when we know they want to get a nuclear weapon and destroy you and me and our families? Should we do it now, or we wait till the nuclear weapon goes off? I think we ought to do it now. And that's what he's done. And he's done everything he can to make sure we don't put troops at risk and we hold them accountable. So look, I'm very appreciative of what he did. I think it's hard. It was a hard choice he made, but he made the right decision.
0: So now we are looking at $4.58 on average nationally. That's the highest it's been since Russia invaded Ukraine in 2022. What are your thoughts on this? Does this peace hold? Does it get better? What's going to happen? And what do you say to people who are like, I can't afford that for gasoline?
1: Well, first off, you know, I grew up in public housing, and I watched my parents struggle for food. So I see what people are going through, and it's tough. And that's why one of the things Trump did, it was a tough choice. He had to make it to save our lives. But this is a president that's done everything he can to get oil and gas prices down. In contrast to the Democrats, if any Democrat says, oh, they're worried about it and they complain about it, they try to destroy the oil and gas industry. Look at California. Hopefully this is going to be short term. Hopefully one, we'll get peace and prosperity, in the Middle East, and we'll actually get lower gas prices, especially with what hopefully goes on in Venezuela if we get a democracy there. So we'll even see lower prices, but the pain, I know the pain's tough right now.
0: Let me switch to Fauci here. The statute of limitations up on Fauci on Monday. We're going to have a real problem if this, this virus, this new, hantavirus, is, you know, turns out to be something really and terrifying. You're going to have a hard time because nobody's paid for the last, nobody's going to believe anybody.
1: Wait, Trump.
0: To do anything.
1: We've lost all trust. Glenn, you're right. There's no trust. There's no trust in NIH. There's no trust in CDC. Right now, we've lost trust in a lot of these federal agencies, and it's because they lied to us. Fauci just made stuff up. He had no idea, and then they covered up. So first he lied, right? He made stuff up, and then they did everything they can. Oh, if you didn't agree with him, we're going to ruin your life. So I hope that he gets indicted. He needs to get indicted.
0: By Monday.
1: I can't imagine.
0: Is it going to happen? Biden,
1: I don't know. All these things are hard. I mean, I can't imagine the Biden auto pin pardon means anything. But we'll find out next week.
0: FISA authorization came to the Senate with the ban on a CBDC. And then the Senate pulled that out. I mean, what was that all about? And I mean, can we get anything in exchange for things that a lot of people think is just really bad? Can we get a win here on anything?
1: Well, I don't believe we're going to get Pfizer reauthorized unless we're going to see some changes. I've been surveilled after January 6th. Under Biden, they stole my tax returns, released them to ProPublica. Nothing happened there. Back when I built the largest hospital company, I went against Hillary Care, so the Clintons went after me. So think about it. If they can do that to a senator, if they can do it to somebody running a big company, they can do it to you. So we have to see change. Right now the Senate, we don't have an agreement. All we did was punted because people can't come to agreement. We are going to get change. I think we need to have a warrant requirement. We need to have more accountability. To this day, I don't think anybody that surveilled us after January 6th, anybody, all the 278,000 are surveilled, nobody's gone to jail. Nobody's been held accountable. I don't know if anybody's been fired. So if there's no accountability, and then we're just going to keep doing the same thing, why would the American public elect us?
0: And the problem is it won't be the same thing. It will get worse. If what you learn is, wow, I can get away with that, it'll only get worse. Let me switch to China. I'm sorry. I just have so many things I'd love to talk to you about. Let me switch to China. President's going over to China, which I'm concerned about just on safety personally.
1: I'm not going
0: over to China. He's making it. What'd you say?
1: I'm not going to go. I don't think
0: because of that.
1: Yeah, it's not safe.
0: Oh, wow.
1: I mean, yeah.
0: Why is the president going? Why? That is not a good idea. I'm so concerned about that. They are not our friends.
1: Glenn, they have elected to be our enemy. Think of how many Americans they've killed with fentanyl. They tried to destroy all of our companies, right? They're threatening our allies. They've already taken over land or some islands from Philippines. They're threatening Taiwan all the time. So they steal organs from their own citizens. They're most despicable people you can imagine, the leadership of China. Xi is a despicable person. He put a guy, Jimmy Lai, a friend of mine, in prison only because he ran a newspaper in Hong Kong before Xi illegally took away all the basic rights of the Hong Kong citizens. He's been in solitary confinement for 5 years. He's 78 years old. I admire President Trump. I admire his guts. And I would never bet against him. But I think that there's nothing good's going to happen.
0: That scares me. I wish you didn't. I wish you didn't think that way. Are we going to go after some of the money that is in China? I mean, China is undermining us. This Neville Singham thing is out of control. Or is anybody going to stop all this foreign money that's coming in from China that is screwing with our elections? Clearly, just washing through our education system. But that is, I never thought I'd say this. That's the least of our problems. The stuff that they are pumping into the political system is obscene, and they'd never put up with it. Why are we?
1: Oh, that, no, you couldn't do anything like this there. We shouldn't be putting up with it. But first off, let's remember, it starts with all of us. Do not do everything you can never to buy anything if it's made in China. And if you buy something and you find out it's made in China, send it back. I mean, they are despicable. Like, and you know, one thing I've been working on, do you realize that almost all of our drugs, our generic drugs, the ingredients come from China.
0: Uh-huh.
1: So do you think it's safe? It's not safe. You trust them if there's another crisis that they're going to send us the drugs we need? I mean, we all as Americans have to say to ourselves, unfortunately, we have some people that don't like us. Don't do business with them. Don't buy anything from China. Right. And then we've got to go investigate all this stuff. I mean, there's a group called Code Pink that protest me, and it's all China and Russian money. I mean, they come protest me in the Capitol all the time. It's all the money's from, and so they've got to be investigated. This has got to be stopped.
0: So, you know, honestly, Senator, the problem is really not with the investigations. I mean, the Senate and the House, you guys have done some good investigations, and then nothing happens. It really is on the Justice Department. And I'm glad to see our new attorney general, or at least the acting attorney general, actually moving on some things. But we've got to get some action from the DOJ. They've got to prosecute the things when you have findings from your investigations.
1: I agree. You know, one thing you learn, and I was governor for 8 years, and I've done this, is your time is fleeting. So if you're the attorney general, your time's fleeting. You've got it. What can I get done today and do it? Just move as fast as you can and get things done. So I think Todd Blanche, is a very good person and wants to get things done. So hopefully, some of these things are going to happen. They have to happen.
0: I will tell you,
1: by the way,
0: they have to. You know, I was talking to Marco Rubio and the vice president, they said, you know what? Because I said, you guys are just killing it right now. And they said, no, it's not us, it's him. Every day he calls us in the office and says, what are we going to do today that makes real change? What are we doing today? And he said, they are focused. He is focused on today. And that's what has that attitude has to be all across our government. It has to be, especially the GOP. You have limited days. What are you going to do today to make life better for, if not me, at least my children in the future?
1: Rick, Trump's the Energizer Bunny. He's doing something every second.
0: I know. Don't know how anybody keeps up with him. Senator Rick Scott, thank you so much. Appreciate it.
1: Bye, Glenn. Take care. Bye-bye.
0: You bet. His website, of course, is rickscott.senate.gov. All right. Let me tell you about Z Factor. Finally, the end of the day. No more cares, no more worries, nothing left to do. Everybody's in bed. Lights have finally gone out on the house, and you're lying there with your head on the pillow. You've said your prayers. You're ready for the peaceful release of sleep, and it doesn't come. And now you roll around in bed for a while. Maybe you get up, walk around the house. You're still wide awake. I'm familiar with this. Here's the good news. 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
0: Welcome to the Glenn Beck program. I want to play a cut from Kamala Harris. What cut number is this on, Ricky? Kamala Harris is talking about how the president is the most incompetent we've ever seen. Cut four, play this.
12: We cannot let these forces that are about brutality, we cannot let this administration that is the most corrupt, callous, and incompetent presidential administration we've ever seen.
0: Unbelievable. You worked with the Bidens. You want to talk about corruption? Joe Biden and his family. Incompetent. Let me stop at the same train station. The Biden family and Joe Biden. Really? Here's the amazing thing. People are afraid that she's going to run. Oh, please, dear God, let her run. Let her be the candidate against Marco Rubio or any Republican that we have now that is actually either a governor or in the administration. Please, please let her be the candidate.
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14: Waiting on word. I'm Lisa Lacera, Fox News. No response yet from Iran on the latest peace proposal from the U.S.
15: They have no military. They have not a lot left. We'll see what happens.
14: President Trump just moments ago, as he departed for Virginia, he said he's expecting a response from Iran soon.
16: Iran's foreign minister is saying that the Iranians will not bow to U.S. pressure as the U.S. continues to enforce its military blockade on Iranian ports.
14: Fox's Aisha Hosni at the White House. This comes as U.S. Central Command says the U.S. has disabled a total of 4 Iranian tankers in and around the Strait of Hormuz. On the 3-day ceasefire between Russia and Ukraine, the president said he'd like a longer-term peace deal.
15: It's the worst thing since World War II in terms of life. 25,000 young soldiers every month. It's crazy.
14: Part of the deal also calls for an exchange of prisoners, something Ukraine's President Zelensky said shaped his decision on the ceasefire. Virginia's Supreme Court rules its voter-approved redistricting plan violated the state constitution.
17: Virginia State Supreme Court found Democratic lawmakers violated the state's demand that they take 2 votes in 2 separate sessions of the General Assembly before submitting a constitutional amendment to voters. They say that was not done in this case. The justices wrote, the violation irreparably undermines the integrity of the resulting referendum vote and renders it null and void. Virginia had redrawn their congressional map, so Democrats were favored in 4 additional seats, bringing the total of left-leaning seats in the state to 10, leaving Republicans just 1. Without those seats in the redistricting wars, Republicans are left with a much higher advantage.
14: Fox's Jessica Rosenthal, U.S. Customs and Border Protection has canceled the visas of more than 24 people, including some who worked on the Disney Cruise Line ship, amid allegations they possessed or had viewed images of child sexual abuse. America is listening to Fox News.
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14: Rough election for the sitting leader of Great Britain as partial results from local elections in England show big losses.
19: Prime Minister Keir Starmer refuses to resign.
20: I was elected to meet those challenges, and I'm not going to walk away from those challenges.
19: His governing Labour Party taking it on the chin from voters.
20: Well, they've sent a message that the change that we promised isn't being delivered in a way they can feel.
19: The gains going to the hard right party Reform UK, the Prime Minister's popularity plummeting since he was elected less than 2 years ago, voters growing impatient for economic growth and dramatic change after 14 years of Conservative government. CJ Papa, Fox News.
14: A key online learning system used by thousands of schools and universities is back after a cyber attack knocked it offline, creating havoc as students prepare for final exams. A cybersecurity threat analyst says a hacking group called Shiny Hunters claimed responsibility for breaching Canvas. Nearly 9,000 schools were affected, with billions of private messages and other records accessed. World Cup ticket prices continue to skyrocket.
21: Top-tier seats triple the cost. Previously, $10,990, now $32,970. Congress is taking note. Two Democrats from New Jersey wrote FIFA President Gianni Infantino Thursday and accused soccer's governing body of opaque pricing, shifting rules, and potentially deceptive practices. Infantino has argued low-priced tickets benefit scalpers, yet on transactions made through FIFA's resale ticket exchange, FIFA gets 15% of every deal from both the buyer and the seller. World Cup kicks off on Fox TV June 11th.
14: Fox's Jared Max. The NFL and its Referees Association have agreed to a new 7-year collective bargaining agreement that avoids a potential work stoppage and use of replacement officials. I'm Lisa Lacera. This is Fox News.
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27: And so much more still to come on the world-famous Jesse Kelly Show. Now, I'm going to get to this one. Hey, Jesse, you should compare the Mongol invasion of Russia to Napoleon's invasion. The Mongols were tough. They waited until winter to use it as an advantage. They knew they could crush the Ruskies in the cold. And their ponies were tougher too. Okay, so let me explain, because there is an old old joke that goes around in military circles when they say, there is one group of people who invaded Russia and won. Friggin' Mongols. Now, what happened there? First, it's probably a little simplistic to call it Russia. I mean, it was Russia, don't get me wrong, but not necessarily as one unified body. We'll set that aside. We'll set that aside for the moment. Let's just make sure we give them credit and understand the why. Because the reason I bring this up is we finished our Napoleon invasion of Russia, and Chris, Jewish producer Chris, asked me, he said, do I think it's possible to invade Russia and win? All these people have tried it, Charles and Napoleon and Hitler. Do I think it's possible today? What if we wanted to? Could we invade Russia and win? Well, let's look at the successful invasion of Russia and discuss it for a couple reasons. One, the Mongols were familiar, very, very familiar with terrible weather. Part of the reason the Mongols were so tough is Mongol society was a nomadic society that bounced around the Asian steppe. You've heard of the Asian steppe, I hope. If you draw a big line horizontally through Asia, the inhospitable center of it, you get deserts and you get frigid cold and you get everything in between. That's considered the Asian steppe, right? And the Mongols came from that kind of environment. The Mongols, they had silk undershirts. This provided incredible warmth. The Mongols were used to fighting in cold. So it's not like they would have been caught without cold weather gear. The Mongols grew up in cold weather gear. As a baby, you're in cold weather gear. So that would have been the norm. That helped the Mongols a great deal. The fact that they were military geniuses, far superior to really every other army on the planet at the time. They just mopped the floor with everybody. That also helped. But really, a huge, huge, huge thing that helped the Mongols was this. I mean, what was Napoleon had several problems with that failed invasion of Russia, but what was one of the main ones? I brought it up 1,000 times. Food. The lack of food. You have to pillage the countryside for it, which was getting more and more barren. And your supply train to get it back from back home is getting further and further and further away from back home. So that it's just his men were starving. And when you're starving, then disease increases even more. Weakness comes in. You can't fight like that. You can't sustain things when you're starving. His men were frigging starving from the beginning. So the Mongol army, they were not only all mounted, all of them, they were all on horseback. Did you know that the Mongols had several horses per man? Did you know that? You don't picture that really in your head. You picture this Mongol army and every dude has his horse, right? No. You have 5 of them. You have 10 of them. When one gets tired or whatnot, you hop off and hop on the next one. You hop off and hop on the next one. So he not only had a horse, he had multiple horses. Now let's talk about that part of it. The Mongols had a system where they could eat on the go, where basically every man was his own baggage train. In a Napoleonic army, for instance, let's say you have a 50 guys sitting there marching up the road with their muskets in hand. All right. Well, with that 50 man unit, there's going to be a baggage train behind them full of ammunition and water and food. There's going to be carts of stuff. So the guys have stuff, bedding, whatever it is. There's going to be carts of stuff with them. The Mongol was his own baggage train. They would even do things. They had a system. Think how bonkers this is. It's kind of gross, but they even had a system where they figured out how they could drink the blood of their horses without killing the horse. So they would drain just a little blood from the horse. Blood is unbelievably nutrient rich. Or milk from the horse. They had female horses. Milk sometimes mixed with the blood. They also did this. Dried meats. They were huge on, I forget what they call it. I haven't read a book on it in a long time, so I don't want to speak out of turn here. They were huge on dried meats. Huge on it. They bring a sack of dried meat with them. I think they had a powder as well, where they had ground up enough dried meat into powder. Why? What's that matter? What are you doing with the powder? Well, now take some of that milk, boil it, throw the powder in there, and what you have is a nutrient-packed stew. And Chris said pemmican, like the Indians have and stuff like that. Yeah, I would call it pemmican. That's not what they called it, but yeah, you could call it something like that. But now think about this. You're boiling the milk with the powder. That's nutrients. The Mongol army was not starving. The Mongol army was warm. They were mounted. And they had all the nutrients they needed. They brought it all with them. Now, let's talk about modern day, modern America. I don't know. And here's why I don't know. The weather's still there. Obviously, we have all these long-range bombers and things like that. I mean, far more range and things than even anything like Hitler had back when he was doing it. Far more range, far more technology available to us. But now, we can't forget the little thing called nuclear weapons. If Russia got itself in a situation where they were truly up against the wall, Russia has more nuclear weapons than any other country on the planet. If Russia was on the brink of falling, you think some Ruskie's not going to just press the button? Then you got a whole host of other problems. I brought this up before when it comes to Iran or North Korea or anything else. Nuclear weapons are thought of as an offensive weapon, and I understand that. I understand why people think that, and obviously they can be used that way. But they've only been used once that way. Nuclear weapons, what they really are, is a defensive weapon. Defensive weapon. That's what they really are. They're a weapon that makes it so you can't be invaded. Because you have a weapon that is so terrifying and so devastating that even if there is a successful invasion and you are overwhelmed militarily, I've got a nuclear weapon. It really makes you invincible. I hate to say that, especially because of North Korea. When I say this, I'm really thinking about North Korea. North Korea is one of these things that kind of saddens me because everybody just kind of shrugs their shoulders and accepts the fact that there is this horrible, horrible communist dictatorship that is just abusing and starving. And they're just destroying the North Korean people. Absolutely destroyed it. Those people eat grass. They have the gulag system still in play. You know, Democrats are always whining about concentration camps and things like that. North Korea has a gulag system where you get tortured to death. And everyone knows this, by the way. But because it's been this way and because they have a nuclear weapon, and I'm not saying I want to do anything about it. I'm not saying you can't really, but it's just something people have kind of accepted as, yeah, that sucks. It's terrible. So no, I don't think we could invade Russia. I think the Mongols probably picked the right time and they had the right army. And there you go. All right. Hey, Jesse, I have a Norm friend who does watch Fox News, but has such white shame that he advocated loudly that white people need to mix races for equality. Okay. All right. So let's talk just a little bit about white shame. Next.
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